0: Rose of postpartum psychosis. On Friday, the defense rested its case shortly after calling one of their experts to the stand, Dr. Philip Resnick. Resnick testified that Clancy, in a psychotic state, believed she was doing what was best for her children and thought they would be better off in heaven. Prosecutors argue Clancy killed her children deliberately. The state's rebuttal witness, Dr. Avram Mack, testified that he found no evidence of psychosis and thought Clancy seemed to know the difference between right and wrong.
1: Fox's CB Cotton reporting. President Trump reacting to Canada's plan to impose reciprocal tariffs on the U.S. The U.S. announced 50% tariffs on $20 billion of Canadian goods after talks collapsed.
2: The products affected range from wine to hockey sticks to cement. The president has accused Canada of unfair trading practices for some U.S. products like cars, alcohol, and cheese, limiting American access to these markets. President Trump saying on Truth Social, Canada wants the benefits of being a state without being one. They've also charged our great farmers for many years, massive amounts of tariffs, no more. But Canadian Prime Minister Mark Carney says the U.S. had asked for too much and offered too little. He says the U.S. had proposed measures restricting Canada's ability to have trade deals with other countries, which he says was unacceptable.
1: Fox's Madeline Rivera. Tropical storm Moke is starting to drench Hawaii with potentially more than a foot of rain, 7 days after 4 feet of rain on the Big Island from Lala. Lala tore up roads and knocked out power. More than 6,000 residents remain in the dark. A flood watch is in effect for the Big Island of Hawaii. Forecasters say more storms are expected in the coming months because of this year's El Nino. Not good news for Hawaii. I'm Ann Carrick, and this is Fox News.
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4: Clear tonight, near 60. Tomorrow, it'll be sunny and breezy in the upper 70s. More sunshine expected on Tuesday, near 80. It'll be mostly sunny Wednesday in the low 80s. Showers likely on Thursday in the low 80s. And partly sunny, chance of showers on Friday.
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6: Recently, I was in New York and I happened to stumble across a museum. And no, it was not Cooperstown. However, USA Today called this museum one of the 10 best in the country in 2024, 2025, and 2026. I'm talking about the Museum of Broadway, just steps away from Times Square. And the genius behind the Museum of Broadway is Julie Boardman. Julie, welcome to America at Night. Thanks for joining us.
7: Oh, thanks so much for having me.
6: I loved your museum. It was a wonderful, I was blown away by it. So take me back all the way to the beginning. What was the idea when you wanted to start this Museum of Broadway?
7: Yeah, it's one of those things that should just exist. So it was really wild that it didn't. My friend from college, actually, Diane Nicoletti, and I had worked together in experiential marketing with a bunch of big brands. And we were, as all great ideas, I guess, happen, having a glass of wine catching up one night. And I was getting into co-producing on Broadway at the time. I had done a handful of shows. And I said to her, you know, there's not a Broadway museum. And she was like, that's really crazy. And I was like, what if we made it? And she said, sure, that's brilliant. And so she said yes. And we started brainstorming and whiteboarding and, you know, what could it be? What might it look like? What was the story that we wanted to tell? And, you know, step by step, after 5 years, we were able to open in the heart of Times Square.
6: It is wonderful. And it's been open how many years now?
7: We are in our fourth year right now.
6: Fourth year, and getting the awards you're getting after just a short time. I mean, there are museums that have been around for, you know, 50, 60 years that aren't getting the attention the Museum of Broadway is getting, is a testament to you, that wonderful glass of wine you had and all the work you've done. Take me through. It steps off Broadway. So if anyone's going to a Broadway show, you've always got time to show up before or after or as you're going to get tickets. And then we're going to go to dinner. We're going to go back to the hotel. So it's right there. Take me through the strategy, because there were lots of ways to go. Why did you settle on how, because you walk all the way to the top and then you sort of walk down. Take me through that strategy.
7: Yeah, so we have our spaces 26,000 square feet. As you said, it's right in Times Square. We're on 45th Street between 6th and 7th Avenue or Broadway. It's like right there next to the Lyceum Theater, which is the oldest continuously operating theater on Broadway. And so, yeah, we took 26,000 square feet. It is across three different floors, the experience. You walk in and out through the gift shop, as you do. And we wanted to make sure that people, you know, we start them in present day. So you go through this little backstage experience. Most people don't know what it's like backstage, lots of fun facts and figures. And then you end up on the third floor. You can also take the elevator, of course. We have, it's fully accessible. And you start in present day Broadway. So it's a room, it has every single Broadway show that's running on Broadway today. Then you go back in time and you get to learn, you know, how we got there. I think it's important to remember where we come from. As Diane and I were whiteboarding, we came across this idea, and it's what the whole museum timeline is centered around, which is that we stand on the shoulders of those who came before us. So had people not pioneered and broken ground and taken risks, had all of these different community, you know, Broadway's really an immigrant art form, I would say. And as people came to New York to settle, all of their different backgrounds and cultures really informed, you know, the start of theater in New York. And we track, you know, from 1732 with the first documented performance all the way through to present day. Different shows, plays, musicals, people, groundbreaking moments that happened. And we keep it tracked on a chronological timeline. We have a quote right at the top by the playwright Yasmina Reza that says, "Theater is a mirror, a sharp reflection of society." And that really helps to keep people grounded as they walk through with, you know, we have current events on the wall as well with little gold dots so people can track, you know, World War II, Vietnam War, all these different moments so people can see that what is getting produced on stage in Broadway is really, you know, a reflection of what's happening.
6: Yeah, that was amazing, was you saw the world events and then you saw how art was imitating life and life was imitating art. And the artifacts, I get the wonderful artifacts from Phantom of the Opera or some of the other relatively newer ones. But where did you find some of the artifacts from the 1800s and the 1700s? Those were amazing.
7: Yeah, there's a bunch of people who collect theater memorabilia. So, you know, all of the different items that we have on display come either from loan from, you know, different collectors or their private collection because we've acquired them. And a lot of, they all have kind of a fun story, backstory. When you get through the timeline to Hair, we have an American flag on the wall that was used in the original Broadway production. And when the show was closing, it was just, you know, one of the things that was going to get thrown out. And this woman, Merle Freymark, she actually saved it. She worked with one of the writers and ended up on the show, and she ended up, you know, saving it. It was just sitting in her closet in a bag until we made the Museum of Broadway. So it's like fun little discoveries like that. Or, you know, Jane Kirkowski is a friend of mine, and she had her roller skates from Starlight Express in her closet. You know, so everything has like its own little backstory of how it came to be displayed at the Museum of Broadway. But yeah, we're really thrilled to have so many different types of artifacts on display as well.
6: One of the things that I never wanted to leave, that you had different scenes, right? As you walk through the rooms, there's different scenes of different musicals. And the scene where it's the soda pop shop in the 1950s, I don't know if it was Guys and Dolls or what the musical was, but that soda shop with the cash register and the Beeman's gum and the leather jacket and the phone booth and the, oh man, I mean, it was like you were transformed back to the 1950s.
7: Yeah. And that might be part of, you know, the accolades that we've received, I guess, you know, people, the design, I think, is really a unique approach. We're not just looking at things on the wall. We're really immersing people into the worlds of these different shows. So what you just described is West Side Story. It's designed, designed by Anna Luisos, who's a Broadway scenic designer, who, you know, created the world of West Side Story. So when you walk in, you are in Doc's Drugstore. And then we have an experience where you can learn the choreography and dance alongside, you know, incredible Broadway performers, Robbie Fairchild and Denari Vasquez, learning the choreography that, you know, was so iconic in the show. You know, in Oklahoma, you walk through a cornfield and you hear, oh, what a beautiful morning. And the lighting is reflecting that. And the artist who, you know, did what you see on the walls, Anne Marie Kulik, she's a painter. And then she painted two Oklahoma landscapes. We scanned them in, made them wallpaper, printed it, put it on the wall. And then she came and painted over the top of it. So, you know, we're trying to very much like it's an experiential museums. And I think the visual storytelling does a lot. We see people from all over the world who come. Many don't speak English. We have an app that translates, of course. But, you know, I think the visual storytelling, too, for kids as they're walking through and discovering the history of Broadway is really exciting. And the artists that we worked with, you know, those were two examples, but we worked with a handful of Broadway scenic designers. But for the artists, we actually looked pretty globally. We have an artist from Australia who did what you see in Hair, the mural. You know, we have an artist from all over the world for different pieces. You mentioned Phantom of the Opera earlier. And for that, we worked with Uli Bullman, who's a fine artist from Germany, who made a deconstructed chandelier where every single crystal in the chandelier represents one performance that Phantom played on Broadway. And when you look at it from the front, it looks very deconstructed. And then when you stand in this one spot, you see the Phantom mask come through. So it's a lot of artistry as well that went into the making of the Museum of Broadway.
6: Speaking of Phantom of the Opera, is it Phantom of the Opera where you have the dollhouse of a Phantom of the Opera theater, where you can see all the backstage and the stage, and you can just see how many people have their hands on the making of a production of a Broadway show?
7: So once you walk through the timeline of Broadway, you end up in present day. You then there's a stage door. You knock on it and you get to go backstage into the making of a Broadway show. David Rockwell designed the exhibits presented by Broadway.com. And we have interviews with over 150 different people who do all these different jobs in Broadway, because I think what a lot of people don't realize is that like the magic in the making of the show, all of the different artisans and people who touch it along the way. Every Broadway show starts with an idea, a blank page. And then, you know, it's written, it's collaborated, you know, between these really incredible artists. And then from there, you know, you develop it, you put together a team, and it's even just the costumes and the beading and just the process of creating a Broadway show. I think most people, when they go to see the show, they see the final product, they just don't realize. So we wanted to pull back the curtain and really give people a glimpse inside. And I think kids, they think that if they want to work on Broadway, they have to be an actor, but you know, they could do all these different jobs. If they're good at math, they could be a general manager. There's all these jobs and they don't know they exist until we show them. So I think that's something really special.
6: Yeah, it is special. I want to talk about the special exhibit you have on puppetry. People don't realize Avenue Q, Lion King, Life of Pi, so many of these great Broadway shows have puppets, and your exhibit on puppetry sort of takes you into that world and how intricate and how these puppets move and sort of come to life on stage. And that's all shown at the Museum of Broadway.
7: Yeah, we're so thrilled to have this incredible exhibit up. And I'll give you some breaking news right now, just exclusively for you. We're actually going to extend the puppetry exhibit through the end of the year so more people can have a chance to, you know, book their trips to New York and be able to come see the exhibit, come see a show, you know, make a whole Broadway night of it. But yeah, the puppetry exhibit, just seeing them up close, you know, like inches, a foot away from these incredible costumes, you know, throughout the whole museum, and then puppets in this exhibit. It's just something that people don't normally have access to. And, you know, it's the only place that you can actually

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1: Walk through, you see timeline of, you know, the plays, the musicals, groundbreaking moments, as I said, and then you get to an exhibit that's designed by a different artist. And those are just some of the shows that have really pushed the form forward, paved, you know, our way into the future. We'd never have a Hamilton, Lion King, you know, Wicked, if all of these other people hadn't have taken risks along the way. And so as you're walking, and it's, you know, timeline wall and then exhibit, timeline wall and then exhibit. And as you're walking through, to keep everyone grounded in the timeline, we actually have one exhibit that's not around a show. It's around the AIDS epidemic and how that, you know, really impacted Broadway. The future would have looked so different had we not lost so many people. And so you see the names of many people who passed in the theater community on the wall. We have the Broadway Cares Equity Fights AIDS quilt from back then. And you, we work with Broadway Cares. We very much support the work that they do. And so I think, you know, it And then you go back in and then you're into like all the British shows coming over and Phantom of the Opera. And then you're in Rent, as you were talking about before.
2: Sure.
1: You know, and Rent is designed by the original scenic designer, Paul Clay, designed this exhibit for us. And, you know, you see Jonathan Larson's bedroom mirror on the wall and the Greenwich Street sign that he famously stole that was in his apartment. You know, but you also see Mimi and all these costumes from the show. And I think part of the thing I love so much about the museum is that it is a bit passing down of generation, mentorship, you know, Hammerstein to, you know, influence to Sondheim, to this mentorship, right? To Jonathan Larson, to Lin-Manuel Miranda. It's like a passing of the torch. And I think that it's important that people can realize that they can do it too, right? Yeah. So I think that's one of the most, you know, in the Rent exhibit, we have Jonathan Larson's NEA grant application. And, you know, so it's like everyone started somewhere and became these incredible.
2: Yeah. Julie, it is. I was blown away. I didn't know what to expect. I was blown away. I've been to some of the greatest museums in the world. And the Museum of Broadway is right there. You have really knocked it out of the park. As I said, USA Today calls it one of the 10 best museums in 2024, 2025, and 2026. That's some pretty lofty awards there. Julie, thanks for checking in, and I look forward to talking to you down the road. Good luck with the museum, and thanks for everything.
1: Wonderful. Thanks so much for having me.
2: You got it. America at Night, back in a moment.
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12: Matt Wolf, our entertainment guru, has the inside scoop on that. 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America at Night, back in a moment.
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12: It's Friday night, and every Friday night we like to check in with the best in the business, Matt Wolf, entertainment guru. 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
36: Good morning.
2: morning or good evening? Where are we right now?
12: I don't know. I'm euphoric over our Jets preseason win tonight. Shut out the Steelers. How about that news?
2: I'm telling you, 17-0 right in preseason. Once again, the Jets winning all the games you really don't need to win.
12: Take that.
2: Listen to me, Gino. Save some for the tank, will you please?
12: Take that, Pittsburgh. Ha ha. We gotcha. Yeah, no.
2: Can't wait for next week against the Giants at MetLife, and then they start things up on the road against Tennessee Sunday, September 13th, and then all our hopes and dreams will be dashed after that. So
12: you know, it's so pathetic that two Jet fans are high-fiving over a preseason win. I mean, that just goes to show you where we are in this world. All right,
2: you know,
12: Matt Wolf.
2: You gotta own it. You gotta own it, my brother.
12: One day, it'll all pay off. I promise you. All right, let's talk Hayden Panettiere. What a terrible story that was.
2: Yeah.
12: And now we're hearing all sorts of things. What are we hearing about her?
2: So, listen, there's a lot of layers to this story, as you know. It's been a week with this. I mean, Hayden Panettiere, one of the biggest stars of the 2000s in Heroes, which was such a great show, the Scream series, and, you know, of course, as that precocious little kid back with Denzel Washington in Remember the Titans. And to add to the more of the grimness of this, she would have been 37 years old today. So all of this just really sad and heartbreaking. And as you indicated, you know, this is still an extremely fluid kind of dynamic situation as to where things are, and it's always changing. The latest is yesterday, the DEA was called in to join in on the investigation into the circumstances around her death, which she had gone into cardiac arrest, possibly because of a suspected overdose. And this is just it, speculation, until more of these facts, you know, sort of come out here. And even just an hour ago, I was reading more intel here. So basically, I'll try to tree top this for you. Earlier this week, the police released the report that said her boyfriend and his brother called 911 to say the actress was unresponsive at the apartment complex in Greenville, South Carolina, where medics would later declare her dead. And first responders, they arrived, they found her in cardiac arrest. The preliminary autopsy reports found no signs of trauma. Now, Brian Hickerson, the on-again, off-again boyfriend, showed officers on scene, he was there, along with his brother, a bag of her medications. Now, details of the report were heavily redacted on this, including the list of her medications. Now, the question facing investigators at this point is, what were the boyfriend and the brother, you know, doing there at the time of all this? You know, and it was Zach Hickerson, the brother, that made the initial 911 call. And now, Zach today sharing a detailed account with TMZ saying that they tried to revive her on the scene and that there's just too many accusations and assumptions going on. Like, McGraw, if you go onto TikTok right now, all the TikTok sleuths are out there. You know, they're all making conclusions and everything like that. And Zach indicated that neither he or his brother, that his brother and Panettiere, let me get this straight, were not awake when he arrived at the apartment in Greenville. He said he knocked on the door, woke up Brian from a nap. They were both taking on the pull-out couch in the living room. Zach said that he and Brian tried to wake Hayden up for lunch and realized that she was unconscious, and that's when they called 911. So investigators, again, still looking into this whole thing. We're watching it. I expect there's going to be more things coming out in the coming days.
12: Yeah, it's so sad. She was great in Remember the Titans. She stole scenes in that movie. I mean, she was fantastic.
2: Absolutely did. And you could tell then, this is a star here in the making. And like I said, you know, in the 2000s, she had a great run, but, you know, she suffered from postpartum depression. She had a lot of substance abuse issues, which she detailed in her new book that was out just a couple of months ago. And then there's the mother who comes out to say, and she's going, the mother is going right after the boyfriend, saying that this person in her life that we have been trying to get rid of for quite some time was with her at her death, and that was Brian Hickerson. She alleged there is a lot of history in the past that Brian has enabled her many times, and that's why they've been trying to get him, you know, disconnected from her. So, again, they're all looking into this, the local authorities now, the DEA. We'll have to see where it goes.
12: Yeah, sad story. Too many times in Hollywood. Mm-hmm. Let's turn to a lighter fare, and that is who is rumored now to be the next James Bond?
2: Okay. Okay, so we've been on Bond Watch literally since the day that Daniel Craig decided that was it for him. That was back in 2021 with No Time to Die. He did five great Bond movies, I thought, since Casino Royale back in 2006. So the rumor mill goes from everybody, from Idris Elba to Henry Cavill. Now it's focusing on strong indications that it could be Jacob Elordi, who you guys might remember. He played a great Frankenstein in the Netflix version that got him an Oscar nomination. Now, at the premiere of his new movie over in London called Dog Stars, you know, the reporters are pressing him. So what's going on here? You know, is there anything happening with this? And he just kind of laughed and said, "I'm here on holiday," he said with a smile. Okay, yeah, a nice little holiday. But, you know, I'll tell you, McGraw, this whole thing is not bad for a guy that started out as an extra on the last Pirates of the Caribbean movie back in 2017. He played Elvis in the Priscilla Presley biopic in 2023. He was in Saltburn. He was in On Swift Horses. He's 29 years old. The guy is a giant. He's freakishly tall. He's like 6'5", and the rumors are that this is going to be your next James Bond that they intend to announce by the end of the year.
12: What happened to Idris Elba? I thought it was in the bag for him.
2: Idris said, "You know what? I don't want it." Basically,
12: really?
2: he closed the door on that. He's like, "You know what?" He's like, "It's a younger man's game." And, you know, Jacob Elordi, he's 29. So you know how these movies go. They're going to probably lock him in for at least five movies or, you know, something of right. that nature, you know, as many of these franchises tend to do, because they want to lock him in. He'll age into the role.
12: Yeah. I was rooting for Idris Elba. I thought he would have made a great Bond.
2: I thought he would have been fantastic.
12: And I don't. I mean, the whole age thing. Forget about it, Idris. Get over yourself. But
2: should have been me or you. It should have been me or you, dude.
12: Should have been Stringer Bell from The Wire. No question about it. All right. What's going on with Sons of Anarchy?
2: So this was one of the coolest stories of this week, and I can't wait for this. There's a reunion happening, a reunion show from the original that ran from 2008 to 2014, featuring the Mayans gang with Charlie Hunnam, who was great in Monster, the Ed Gein story. You have Ron Perlman, Katie Sagal, Johnny Lewis. It was just a terrific cast, and it looks like they're writing again on FX. They ordered a series called Legends. Now, there's a twist to this, okay, and I kind of like the idea of this. It sort of follows the cast of Sons of Anarchy. They're going to play themselves as they reunite at a fan convention. Stay with me here. After more than a decade, and then a situation comes up where, as the log line reads, the line between life and art blurs as the fractured brotherhood finds itself up against a real-world threat more dangerous than anything they've ever faced in their show. Now, I don't know if this is going to be a farce or a drama or whatever the case may be, but Jonathan Groff is producing this thing. Apparently, it's been in development for the last 3 years. We'll have to see, but I kind of like the idea of this. Very meta, if you know what I mean.
12: Well, first of all, I love Jonathan Groff. I think that guy's fantastic. But let me get this straight. They're going to play the characters in a quote-unquote real-life Comic-Con type of deal?
2: Think of it like, you remember Galaxy Quest, how all the actors came together at a con, and then all of a sudden, you know, they were transported away into a real-life situation where they have to tap into their fictional characters?
12: Right.
2: This is what this is going to be following. So, you know, Ron Perlman, whose character was killed off, obviously, in the original series, he's going to be back, you know, and he's playing himself at the convention, but then all of a sudden something happens where I guess he has to tap into his quote-unquote experience, you know, to quell a threat or something. But again, it could be a total farce. We don't know. They're keeping some things, you know, sort of locked away here until this thing comes out, which is probably not going to be until early next year at the very least.
12: All right, let's talk about box office. You've been saying that this is the box office of box office seasons. Now
2: yeah,
12: there's Doomsday. Yeah, what's Doomsday coming, and can that knock off Spider-Man?
2: Spider-Man, by the way, still going. Past $2 billion. We talk about this every week. I'm getting kind of tired of Spidey, but nobody seems to be tiring of Spidey because it's August and there ain't no more blockbusters left. So everyone's like, "What do you want to do? I want to go see Spider-Man. Let's go see it again for the 20th time." But here comes Avengers Doomsday, the next Marvel juggernaut. And I say juggernaut because this thing is coming out December 18th. It brings back the OG Avengers, Chris Evans, Robert Downey Jr., not as Iron Man, but as the villain this time is Dr. Doom. And right now, the pre-sales, ticket pre-sales, are 65% ahead of Spider-Man Brand New Day in just the first 2 days of on sale for tickets. So if that's any indication, I mean, does it make $2 billion? Maybe, possibly. I would suspect at least by January when the thing opens up in December. But this thing is going to be a killer of a movie. But it's also got Dune Part 3 to go up against on the same day. Day. Hence, ladies and gentlemen, Doomsday, as they've been calling it already.
12: Oh, nice. Very nice.
2: There? See what they did there?
12: Oh, my goodness. Yo, setting the scene for us. Oh,
2: Somebody gets paid for this, and it's not us.
12: Doomsday. Nice. Like it. All right, good. I want to get, last week we were talking about I Play Rocky, and after the show last week, I turned off the radio and went upstairs. And went home and I watched Rocky 1. Fell asleep right before the training scene, so I got up Saturday morning and watched the rest of it. But that was Rocky last week. Now Dolph Lundgren's in the news. What's going on with Dolph Lundgren?
2: So what happened? You woke up at Rocky 4? I mean, really?
12: Yeah.
2: So Dolph Lundgren, you know, by all rights, we are looking at one of the biggest stars from the 80s, even into the 90s, you know, in 2000s with movies like The Expendables. We last saw him a couple of years ago in Creed Part 2 playing Ivan Drago once again. And by most rights, Dolph should not be alive today. He was diagnosed with kidney cancer back in 2020, and they were making this documentary. They were in the middle of making this documentary about him called Dolph Lundgren Unbreakable, where it was just going to be basically about his life as an action star and the pitfalls of fame and all of that, the rise and fall. And then he gets this diagnosis during filming, and he says, you know, all right, we got to shift the focus here. He wasn't even sure if he was going to be around to see this through. You got to check out the trailer. It is something. And, here is the guy, Dolph Lundgren, right? Ivan Drago. I mean, the guy was a man of steel in the 80s. In Rocky IV, he goes on also to play He-Man, aside the great Frank Langella, a Skeletor, Masters of the Universe. So you think, my goodness, but as we know, he was given only 3 years to live after this diagnosis. Mm. And again, the whole shift of the documentary went in a very different direction. Sly Stallone is in it, Schwarzenegger, Jean-Claude Van Damme, all of his contemporaries are in there. He's cancer-free now, McGraw, but if you know anyone who has fought or is fighting cancer, this is a deeply personal journey, and certainly this trailer is indicative of that. The movie drops at the Toronto International Film Festival next week, and then it goes wide on digital and on demand October 6th here in the States. And going to dangle this out here. We're working on hopefully getting Dolph Lundgren to talk with us on America at Night about it.
12: Nice. You know, Dolph Lundgren's one of those actors where he's so good. I didn't like him because he was Ivan Drago, right? He was so,
2: right.
12: He was so connected with that character. I didn't like him in anything else because he tried to beat up Rocky. I mean, I just couldn't get
2: Apollo.
12: That out of my head.
2: And he killed Apollo Creed, for crying out loud. Really?
12: Yeah, I mean, you know, that Dolph Lundgren and James Woods. James Woods plays such a bad guy I saw him in an interview on Fox once, and he was just the nicest, most genteel man, brought his mom to the Oscars, and I was like, boy, you're a really nice guy. Who knew you play such
2: James
12: jerks?
2: Woods? You remember James Woods in Casino as that slime ball?
12: Yes, yes.
2: The card shark.
12: he plays a slime ball in every movie.
2: Right,
12: and I just thought he was a bad guy. And then I saw him in an interview. I'm like, wow, you're really, insightful and caring and just very, very nice. And I felt bad. I didn't like James Woods all these years for no reason other than he's a great actor.
2: Do you know that Dolph Lundgren was an engineering student at one point? This guy was going on to become a literal rocket science before his life took a different turn in career with things like Rocky and everything. Now, he's done just fine. And all of this, again, was going to be part of the crux of this documentary. But, again, takes a very, very different turn. I can't wait to see this thing in full. I'm hopefully getting a screener for this thing very, very soon.
12: Yeah, all right. Busy night for Matthew Wolf. Jets win and giving a rundown of all of the entertainment out there. Good stuff.
2: I am on no sleep and I'm keeping going, baby. Let's go.
12: He has to break down the film after the show tonight and then get ready for the Giants next week. Matt Wolf, you're a good man. Thanks for checking in. As always, you're the best in the business. We love having you. Have a good week. We'll talk to you next Friday.
2: We'll talk soon, brother. Have a good night.
12: There you go. Matt Wolf. One of the best in the business. You know, it's so true. Dolph Lundgren, apparently, him and Sly, my buddy Sly, are good. They're good friends. He's just a good guy. But he plays such a bad guy on screen that you just sort of assume he's a bad guy. So, we're out of time. We'll come back and talk about it because there's another actor who I was like, oh, that guy's a creep. But he turns out to be a really nice guy. I'll tell you about that in a second. America at Night, back in a moment.
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12: Another one of those actors who is so creepy that you're like, okay, this guy's a freak show. But he turns out to be, you know, you're like, oh, wait a minute, he's acting. Has anybody seen Paul Walter Hauser? He was in I, Tonya. He played Richard Jewell in Jewell, which is a great movie about the Atlanta bombing suspect. That was heartbreakingly brilliant. He played Sean Eckhart in I, Tonya. He was in that Springsteen movie where he had a very, very small part. If you saw him, you'd be like, oh, yeah, yeah, that guy. He's so good. There's an Apple TV series called Blackbird, I think he was in, where he plays he portrays a real life serial killer. He's not the real life serial killer. He portrays one, and it, like Creeper Central, and you're like, this guy, he is so disturbingly good. You actually think like he's a creepy guy. I think he's the best actor going today. Paul Walter Hauser. Go check out anything that guy's been in. It is truly a remarkable actor, how he's able to just transform himself into all these different characters. Truly amazing. All right, we're done. We got another hour of open phones. And so I've talked enough. It's time for you guys to sort of chime in. We got text messages. We got some voicemails going. We got some phone calls going. Stay right there. It's Friday night. Lots to get to on the show. 1-844-2-McGraw. 1-844-262-4729. It's America at Night. Stay right there. Our executive director is Alex Hinton. Our engineer tonight is Richard Good. I'm McGraw-Milhaven. And this is America at Night on Westwood One.

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8: Nature did not cause the fire. I'm Carmen Roberts, Fox News. Fire officials say someone caused the Hawk Fire that's burning out of control near Reno, Nevada, prompting calls for about 90,000 evacuations.
9: The Go Now zone reaching the edge of the University of Nevada campus. 800 personnel were assigned to the fire. Washoe County, Nevada emergency officials opened the Reno Sparks Convention Center to evacuees, but said no pets allowed. Small and large animals were to be left at two other locations. Ann Carrick, Fox News.
8: Tomorrow, the Trump administration plans to announce the sanctions it has laid out for Iran in what President Trump has labeled economic D-Day.
10: Treasury Secretary Scott Bessent said that these would be the toughest sanctions in history. Republicans today argue that this is the right move to increase pressure on Iran. And Democrats on Sunday shows pushing back on some of those comments, saying that Iran is not weaker and pointing to the administration as the one to blame. And Iran's foreign minister is reacting to the potential of these sanctions, saying that this is a sign of desperation.
8: Fox's Alex Hogan reporting from the White House. Now, President Trump is escalating the fight with Canada after trade talks collapse, sending the two countries deeper into a trade war. Yesterday, the U.S. imposed 50% tariffs on $20 billion worth of Canadian goods. And Prime Minister Mark Carney says Canada will retaliate dollar for dollar starting September 8th. It was a history-making race. Indy cars zoomed around the streets of D.C. for the first time in the Freedom 250 Grand Prix, and the winner was Kyle Kirkwood.
11: The circuit itself was amazing. They did a phenomenal job setting this up. Bud Danker, IndyCar, everyone involved, they built this thing beautifully.
8: President Trump and the First Lady watched the race from the grandstands. 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
8: Tropical storm Moke is expected to bring heavy wind and rain to the Big Island of Hawaii through tomorrow. Residents are concerned after the lashing that Hurricane Lala delivered last week.
19: It's just the uncertainty, not knowing what could happen or what type of damage we'll could see.
8: And Fox's Robert Ray is in Hilo on the Big Island.
20: We have intermittent rain coming through these areas here this morning. We expect it to really pack a punch later this afternoon into the evening. The heaviest potential for over a foot, and that is not a good issue to have here in the Big Island, considering what happened last weekend with Hurricane Lala.
8: Musicians with the Boston Symphony Orchestra authorize a strike, the first for the orchestra's 145-year history. But they've delayed a walkout until at least just before midnight Wednesday morning to give the BSO and musicians more time to negotiate pay, benefits, and the orchestra's future. Spider-Man is still spinning a web around the box office. Spider-Man Brand New Day hung on to the number one spot for a fourth straight weekend, adding $39 million and pushing its domestic haul past $855 million.
21: I didn't know you could get that big.
8: And that puts it within striking distance of Avengers Endgame, the second highest grossing movie in world history. Second place went to Insidious Out of the Further, and it scared up $25 million in ticket sales. And Shelley Fabre, who starred in The Donna Reed Show from the 1950s and 60s, has died.
22: Wait a minute. Isn't anybody else going to carry anything?
23: No. You're the fearless leader. You got to carry most of the stuff.
8: Fabre also released a chart-topping song called Johnny Angel, 1962, and starred in the TV show Coach with Craig T. Nelson. She died yesterday peacefully at home, according to her family. She was 82. I'm Carmen Roberts. This is Fox News.
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4: Clear tonight, near 60. Tomorrow, it'll be sunny and breezy in the upper 70s. More sunshine expected on Tuesday, near 80. It'll be mostly sunny Wednesday in the low 80s. Showers likely on Thursday in the low 80s. And partly sunny, chance of showers on Friday.
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28: I can't remember the last time I was ever even there.
29: Where?
28: McDonald's.
29: Wait a minute. You can't remember the last time you were on McDonald's?
28: I don't remember the last time I've ever been to a McDonald's.
29: Getting a large fry or a 99-cent drink. We go all the time just to get Diet Cokes because they're cheap.
28: Well, the problem with large fries is that they give you a whole bunch of little fries. Yes. And they call it a large fry.
29: You want just one big fry, like yes, a corn like, on the cob?
28: I want large fry. I want a large fry. Well, the reason why I bring this up, a Wired reporter asked McDonald's a very simple question. Since I've been using your app, what kind of data do you have on me?
29: Okay.
28: And McDonald's responded, because they have to in the state of California. And it wasn't just a printout of his order history. It was a printout of every single thing that he ever did on the app. And it was 515 pages.
29: Now that guy goes to McDonald's a lot.
28: It does. Every order timestamped, every store he walked into, every time he opened the app, he logged even his Monopoly game codes.
29: So is it like facial recognition software? How do they know every single time I walk into a McDonald's?
28: Location services on your phone.
29: Bing, bing, bing.
28: That's it. Here's the predictions. That he is going to visit McDonald's 2.16 times in the next 6 weeks.
29: That's a lot.
28: What's the 0.16? You just like put half a foot in there?
29: You just go to the bathroom.
28: That's it.
29: Yeah. You don't order anything.
28: He spends on average $13.49.
29: For one person at McDonald's?
28: A visit. And sometimes $29.15 as a total.
29: What is he buying? 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
28: Now, the algorithm even knows when he's going to stop eating French fries.
29: Just the minute he's going to stop eating?
28: 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So the odds that the algorithm says that he will stop eating at McDonald's is 0%.
29: He is life.
28: That's right. He is a lifetime customer.
29: You should get yours. You should get your report and see if it says you, if you ever come back.
28: Do you remember we did that challenge years ago? Where I forget the game we were playing, and that if I lost, I would have to eat at McDonald's twice a day for 2 weeks.
29: That's a lot.
28: And then if you lost, you had to go in an airplane.
29: Yeah, and I did. I flew.
28: Okay. Yeah. But you're saying you no longer fear of flying.
29: No, actually, no. And I figured out a way how to get over my fear of flying. It's stupid. It doesn't make sense, but it works.
28: What is it?
29: I eat yogurt before the flight.
28: No,
29: really?
28: Don't
29: laugh at me.
28: How did you come up with that?
29: I read somewhere that anxiety is tied to your stomach biome. And one way to... Don't laugh at me. This is a medical condition. And that your stomach biome can be brought down quickly by eating yogurt that has natural cultures in it. And I tried it once. It's all placebo, but who cares? It works.
28: Okay. I read a similar survey, and it says that I need to have a vodka soda.
29: It's the same thing. We're both just getting relaxed in different ways.
28: All right. So in case you want to get your report on McDonald's, you go to their privacy portal, and then you can request your own file.
29: Is every state...
28: Just really the state of California.
29: That's it?
28: Yeah.
29: No other state is required.
28: Well,
29: I think
28: Illinois or Texas. But, okay. But this is really like a California thing. I mean, wherever you go, you got to get your data.
29: You live in California.
28: I do not. I do not.
29: Well, it's part-time.
28: Okay. You have to be a full-time resident. Don't even consider me to be a full-time resident in California.
29: Wow. We found a button to press.
28: Now, you know, McDonald's has a new sandwich. Made entirely out of beef lips.
29: Do they know?
28: Yes, it's called the McJagger. Satisfaction guaranteed. Oh, and on that heavy note, I'm on fire today. It's the Kim Komando Show, and I'm America's beloved digital goddess here with you once again. And this is the best show, the greatest show, the award-winning show, and, you know, the largest weekend show ever. And joining me is Andrew Babinski, of course. And just a reminder, you can find us on your favorite radio station, and also streaming in your favorite radio app. And you can get us at a podcast, wherever you get your podcasts. And then also youtube.com/Kim Komando.
29: Yes, which you should now, right now, put down your McDonald's and go to your computer and subscribe.
28: That's it.
29: We appreciate it.
28: It seems like every week we're having a flock update.
29: Yeah.
28: They're all over.
29: They're screwing up a very successful company.
28: 120,000 flock cameras nationwide. 6,000 police departments use them. 1,000 private companies.
0: including FedEx, actually might have them on their trucks. Okay. Flock CEO came out this past week and said, oh, we're so sorry.
29: Why?
0: Police have been abusing the system.
29: Yeah, but that's not their fault.
0: There was one guy in Haines City. I don't know where that is. Somewhere in Florida. Police officer Christopher Goodson was arrested and charged for accessing the Flock cameras to track his ex-wife. How many times do you think he used the Flock cameras to track his ex-wife?
29: Okay, so he was arrested.
0: Yes.
29: So we're almost, we've got to be in the stalking category or territory.
0: That's
29: for
0: smart.
29: An arrest.
0: You're right.
29: I'm going to say 218.
0: 717 times.
29: But how long of a period? Probably in like
0: you should
29: week.
0: Be his attorney. So now data is going to get deleted 7 days instead of 30. We're talking about these are the changes. Mandatory audit tool flags weird searches. Accounts auto suspend suspicious activity. And officers need a case number to run a search.
29: Can I make a prediction?
0: Yes.
29: I think we are 12 to 15 months away from multiple police departments just saying we're not going to use it at all.
0: Well, you know, keep in mind, this is just private enterprise. There are government and city and state cameras all over.
29: Right.
0: Okay. So this is the private enterprise where anybody with a credit card can buy a search if they really wanted to.
29: But it's just too good. And that's what's enticing these officers to do wrong with this equipment. And I think police departments are going to worry about lawsuits
0: that's
29: and
0: right,
29: the legal
0: right.
29: side, and they're going to walk away from it.
0: But you know what? They have helped, get the kids in kidnappings.
29: Sure.
0: You know, because if you talk to any detective, they say, find the car, you find the kid. Okay. And so they do work with other departments in order to do that.
29: But they're abusing it. The police officers are abusing it.
0: So now they have something called the Flock Sock. It's a 3D printable design. So if you have a Flock camera, instead of taking it down like you did in my neighborhood, is that you can just put this cardboard right over it. And I think it's so interesting that the Flock camera in my neighborhood was taken down at 5:30 in the afternoon. Okay. By a guy in a hoodie.
29: No car, they couldn't track him.
0: No, they couldn't find him.
29: Mm-mm.
0: So if you want to see the cameras, there's dflock.org. Mm-hmm. You've looked at that. I've looked at that. I get hit by at least, 8 to 10 cameras every morning, every afternoon. Now there's something else that's new. It's called don'tgetflocked.com. And that's called Flock Hopper. Have you heard about this?
29: Mm-mm.
0: This is really fascinating. Genius, really, is that if you don't want to be tracked by the Flock cameras, is that you can put an app on your phone, and it gives you the route where you want to go from point A to point B, but it will tell you to go a different way so you don't get tracked by the Flock cameras.
29: But that's only going to be cool for a year or so. They're going to be everywhere, and they're going to be tied in, like you said, to other camera systems. They're going to get permission, I believe, from businesses to have their security cameras to be part of the system.
0: Oh, there's no doubt. Yeah.
29: It's all going to be one big web. The only way you're going to be able to get around them is like if you go to Canada and then Russia and then come through Peru. I mean, it's going to be everywhere.
0: Well, I read more about Single Trace this past week. That's where we have the license plate cameras and the city and state cameras that are all tracking us. But with Signal Trace, it's tied to your Bluetooth. And so the cameras can report that you have your AirPods in, or you have Find My Friends on, or whatever it may be, or some app is doing location services. And then it's not just being tied the car to the license plate, it's tying you into the car.
29: Right, because even if you're avoiding the cameras, you're pinging towers, you're pinging Wi-Fi networks,
0: everywhere.
29: You're pinging all the way.
0: All right, let's talk about Bill Gates. He's got three kids. Jennifer, she's a doctor. She married the Olympic equestrian guy. Rory is the boy. You don't really hear anything or see anything about Rory. Then there's Phoebe.
29: Phoebe Gates?
0: Yeah, Phoebe Gates. She's the baby. She's 23, a Stanford grad, founder of a startup called FIA. Now, Bill Gates has said that his kids will inherit less than 1% of his fortune.
29: That's still millions of dollars.
0: $500 million to be exact.
29: Yeah.
0: Okay. He used to say, I'm only going to give my kids $10 million each. I mean, you know, this is where, you know, giving somebody $500 million is like tough love. Right.
29: Exactly. I'm going to make you earn it.
0: Yes. So the reason why we're bringing up Phoebe Gates is that she actually ran a cookie stuffing campaign. Do you know what that is?
29: Mm-mm.
0: You know, her app is where you can buy clothes. And when you click on an affiliate link, is that it's tied to her app. And so she'll get a commission off of that. But with cookie stuffing, basically, if you click the link and you come in from somebody else, is that when you stuff the cookie, you put your affiliate code there anyway.
29: So she's overlapping exactly. The other codes?
0: Right. And so Bloomberg did some investigation. And when she was doing this, she was making $80,000 a day. After she went, oh, I'm so sorry. I didn't mean to do that. It was a glitch. She's making like $10,000 a day.
29: Is it illegal?
0: It's really illegal.
29: Really illegal?
0: Yes. Here's a quote from in one of her Slack messages. Can you confirm AutoPop for Cookie Drop is live on all sites? Okay, that's a to-do list. So lawyers are saying that cookie stuffing can be prosecuted as federal wire fraud.
29: Wow, a federal crime.
0: Okay, 20 years.
29: She's not going to jail for... You can't go to jail for something called cookie stuffing. Because Bubba, the murderer, is going to say, while you're in, you're going to say cookie stuffing, and you're immediately going to be his... You know what I'm... You know what you're going to be. Cookie stuffing.
0: I'm here for cookie stuffing. Oh, that sounds like it's good to me. All right. I don't know who Kyle Shanahan is.
29: Okay.
0: He's the head coach for the 49ers.
29: Correct.
0: Okay. He was talking about Tesla autopilot.
29: Well, if we want to back up a little bit, he's missed some of training camp and preseason games because mysteriously... He had a very serious car accident.
0: Yes.
29: He had to have multiple surgeries. No one knew why. It didn't leak. Reporters knew that something bad happened.
0: But they didn't want to say what it was.
29: But they didn't say it out loud, and they weren't reporting it. I don't know, to protect him.

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1: You know, some of my fondest memories are attending the Super Bowl.
5: What a waste of a ticket.
1: I know. It really was.
5: You're not a football fan. I'm a diehard football fan. This year was going to be the first year since 1996 that I didn't have a fantasy football team. I just wasn't going to do it this year. And then you challenged me. Now I have three of them. Well, kind of, sort of. What you asked me to do is take chatbots.
1: Yes.
5: And have them draft teams. And then me as a human draft a team and see which team got the best results at the end of the season.
1: So are you relying on your knowledge to tell the chatbot that this is what's going on, or you're just saying no? Okay.
5: I took ChatGPT and did a draft. I did Claude and did a draft, and then I did my own draft. Actually, I did my own draft before because I didn't want to be influenced by any of
1: that's what good.

0: That was
1: input they were putting in. And I told the chatbot that this is the league format. This is how many teams there are. This is where you're drafting. And then I just entered in the names that were picked, and it made all the selections. ChatGPT did actually a really good job.
0: Okay.
1: I believe that that team is called ChatGPT Touchdown. And this is Claude Almighty. And then my team is Any Given Human. And basically, ChatGPT was giving me running play-by-play. It worked really fast. ChatGPT,
0: I'm such a football fan.
1: Did not. I was surprised. It did not follow any rankings from like ESPN or Yahoo. It had its own ideas. I asked for reasonings for some of the picks, and it wanted to protect players. It was looking for sleepers. It did a good job. Claude was clueless.
0: Oh, really?
1: Claude messed up team names for some of the players.
0: It doesn't matter.
1: He didn't want to draft a guy because he'd already had a guy from the same team. They had been teammates in years. It took forever. I had to get to a point where I was telling it, I'll give you a name that is drafted, and you just tell me who you want your next pick to be, and nothing else, because you're taking way too long. So we have all three mine, Claude's, and ChatGPT. Every single week, I'm going to look at, because, you know, things happen. Injuries happen. I'm going to show ChatGPT its roster. I'm going to show them the available players on the waiver wire and have it make its own moves. I am not interfering at all. I'm going to have them set their own lineups.
0: Now, how long does this go on for?
1: This goes on until the end of December.
0: Oh, wow.
1: Yeah, it goes along with, follows the football season.
0: Okay, we'll put Claude off to the side.
1: Sure.
0: Wouldn't that be funny if they won?
1: It probably will. Like,
0: but what did you think of the picks that they did do? Because you're a big football guy.
1: Yeah, actually, the first two picks of my draft and ChatGPT's draft were exactly the same. I picked in the fourth spot, they picked in the five spot, and we ended up with the same two players. Claude was just drafting wide receivers. Like, if I had to interview at one point and just remind Claude that it had other positions in needed to fill, because it was just taking wide receivers over and over and over.
0: There's
1: again.
0: Our quarterback.
1: it was rough for Claude.
0: Okay. Is there a prompt that if anybody's listening or watching that they should use?
1: You know, you always like to tell them what they are. And I told ChatGPT, you're the greatest fantasy football player of all time. We're doing a fantasy draft. You're picking fourth. It's a 10-team league with standard scoring. You have five bench positions, and you must pick a kicker and a defense. And it immediately came back with, well, we're picking a kicker and a defense last, so let's focus on my first pick. And it picked its entire team, and it named itself.
0: That's awesome. That's great. I wish that I knew what you were talking about.
1: Why did you challenge me to do this if you're going to sit there and be clueless?
0: Because maybe I'll learn. Maybe I'll suddenly become a football fan. And, you know, what is a football player's favorite ice cream?
1: Oh, I don't know.
0: Any Given Sunday.
1: I can't make eye contact with you right now.
0: It's so funny. 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
0: 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They're welding all the power.
1: Wielding and welding aren't even the same word. How is that a joke?
0: You know what? I read every single note that people send me at commando.com.
1: Right.
0: And there's a big button on the top that says, ask him. And Dorian in Atlanta, Georgia, you sent me the craziest story. Welcome to the show. And I thought to myself, Dorian, you can't keep this to yourself and me.
14: Well, I love to share it with you. It was a very good day, almost as good as today, getting to speak to you. And my service dog is even here, and he's pretty excited about it, too. So I was a flight attendant, and before passengers get on the aircraft, we do a security check of everything in the plane so we can make sure it's okay for you guys to come on board. And I was in the lavatory laughing with a friend about a story I'd heard in the UK. People usually lose their phones in the bathrooms. And I said to my friend, wow, what an idiot would take her phone into the bathroom. And as I'm opening up the bin, I hear a clunk. And I'm like, what is that? And I look, and it is my cell phone. My iPhone has fallen out of my blazer jacket into the toilet.
1: Into the toilet with, like, all the blue stuff?
14: Well, yeah, that's what was in there then, yeah. Luckily, we had just had it dumped. And so there was just blue juice in there. And so I was like, all of a sudden, well, I guess I'm the idiot. And I went running into the captain, and I'm like, we can't board. He's like, why? What's wrong? I said, my phone. My iPhone fell out of my blazer pocket. It's in the toilet. I need the mechanic to come on board and get it, because they always come. And they have a special glove, and they go in the toilet, and they get the stuff out. And he's like, okay, because he knew that if he wanted me to be happy and nice to him during after the flight, that it would be the best idea to accommodate me. And in those days, the captain was still king, so he could do whatever he wanted. And so they called the mechanic, and of course, the mechanic knew what was the problem. But he just wanted me to embarrass myself. However, this is my iPhone. It has all of my pictures on there. My cats, my food, things like that. It's very important to me. I want it back. And he said, I'm not going in there. You know, that thing is full of death and disease. I said, no, you don't understand. It was just dumped. It's empty. He says, no. He says, there's death and disease and blue juice in there. I says, I'm not going in. And I'm like, oh, my God, what did I do? So I quick grabbed the glove from him, and I went into the lab, and I got down on my knees, and I shoved my arm in the toilet, and I was feeling around for it. While my friend is in the galley, she is praying for me out loud. And I'm like, oh, just keep it coming. I need some help. And everybody's laughing behind me. I now have a bunch of aircraft workers and things like that behind me. And I'm like, I can't feel it. Well, I guess we better just let it go. I'm not letting go of my iPhone. I want my iPhone. I never dump anything on my iPhone. So for my phone to dump into the toilet, that was horrible. So I took the glove off. I pulled my arm out, took the glove off, and I shoved my arm back in there. And I felt around, and it was a little squishy, but not too bad. And I found my phone. I was like, oh, there is a God. I know this is wonderful. And so I pulled my iPhone out, but it was covered with stuff. And all I could think of is, what am I going to do now?
1: Yeah.
14: You know, I didn't know if there was a cloud or anything was saved. I had my iPhone. I was happy. And so I took it to the galley, and I cleaned it off, and I told them that they could board, what have you. And I worked the flight, and I'm just thinking during the whole flight, what am I going to do? So I finally figured out, you know, they use rice to dry these things. Where was they going to get me rice? I don't carry packs of rice. So I thought maybe we'd get to the hotel. I could go to a supermarket or something. But by the time we got in, it was too late. So I took it to the room, and the captain had told me before we boarded, he said, could you clean your hands a little bit because they're kind of blue? So I had all those fluid. That stuff really indelibly just kind of sticks there. They must use that for bank money or something when the thieves take it.
0: Wait, what? Wait, so, I need to stop right here.
1: Yeah.
0: Okay. Because you put your hand down that thing.
1: You were
0: going to
1: use the poop phone?
14: I did use the phone later on. When I got to the hotel, I didn't have rice, so I used three hair dryers. I got mine, I got the hotel one, and then I got my friend's, and I used that for 5 hours and watched, monitored it. But it was in a baggie. You know, I didn't want to really touch it. I mean, I'd already gone into the toilet. Reality just didn't really kick in. You know what I mean? I just knew I needed my phone. I love my phone. My phone is very important to me. So and it worked. It worked after the 5 hours.
0: Now, did you think, like, did you go to the doctor and get a tetanus shot or anything?
1: Or 12 of them?
14: What I did was, my first stop after the flight was, on the way home, I went to Lenox Mall and went to the Apple store. I told the guy that what had happened. And, of course, he rushed me up to the top of the line because I was in my flight attendant uniform, and everybody loved the flight attendant, you know. I had all the geniuses there. They were all hysterical. No one was getting taken care of. And it was just all about me. I was very self-absorbed at that moment. I just wanted the fix.
1: Did you bring the phone with you when you went to the Apple store?
14: Oh, yeah. Yes.
1: Did any of the people working there handle it?
14: Pardon me? It was in a baggie. It was in a baggie then.
1: But nobody took it out?
0: Did you still have blue hands?
14: No. Oddly enough, I the very tip of my fingers underneath, like I had long nails then, you could see a little bit of the dye was still in my skin. I wasn't going to scrub the skin off. But believe me, the phone was just my main concern. My health or anything like that was not a big deal. But the head.
1: Did you just hear? Hold on. Did you hear what she just said?
0: I did.
1: That phone is very important. My health was not a concern. If you're dead, your phone does nothing for you.
14: Well, but my pictures would be okay, and we would still have them. So my heirs would have my pictures.
0: Everybody would still have her photos. Wouldn't have her, but they'd have your photos.
1: Spend the 99 cents and get the Apple Cloud so you don't have to put your hand in a toilet.
14: I didn't even think. I'm not a technical person, you know, and I didn't know. I just wanted my phone. And I got my phone back. So they gave me a brand new iPhone. They said they normally don't do that. They just usually give you a refurbished phone.
0: You know why? They didn't want it back. They were just like, this is just not right.
1: I would have sold it on Facebook.
14: They took that phone. They took that phone and they downloaded the stuff.
0: Well, that was very nice. That was very nice of them.
1: I love my phone. But it's all backed up. Let it go.
0: I couldn't do it.
1: Never. I don't even like to go in there when I'm just using the facilities, let alone rooting around everywhere.
0: She said she felt something squishy.
1: Yeah. What do you think that was? The power of deduction is going to help you figure it out.
0: Oh.
1: Wow, Dorian. She really, really, really didn't want to lose that phone.
0: No.
1: There is nothing. If my kid was in there, I would think for a second before I went in. I mean, obviously, I'd go save my child, but I'd pause for a second. That's so gross.
0: It is so gross. So, you know, next time you're on an airplane, you're going to think of Dorian.
1: Oh, yeah, I am.
0: That's the PSA. Okay. Never take your phone in the toilet.
1: Or in the porta potty.
0: Or in the porta
1: potty. Have someone hold it for you. You never know what's going to happen.
0: No, the porta potty fell on her.
1: That's so nasty.
0: Let's switch gears.
1: You know jokes? You have no jokes for this one.
0: No poop jokes.
1: All right.
0: Let me guess. You bought yourself some nice earbuds and somehow they ended up in your kid's backpack. This back to school season, get them their own pair. Raycon's Everyday Earbuds Classic. 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All right, so you got kids in school. They're using AI.
1: Of course.
0: ChatGPT has something called study mode.
1: Okay.
0: And Gemini has guided learning. Basically, what it does is that when the kids need help with their homework, it just doesn't give them the answer.
1: Yeah, but you do it now with a prompt that says, make sure you don't ever give us the answer. Because it will, you know. Yes. It thinks it wants you to solve the problem. But this is cool.
0: Yes, so it's study mode on ChatGPT and guided learning on Gemini. Let's see, in just a few minutes, a device that costs less than dinner out, and it takes over a Boeing 737 in under a minute. Too bad it won't fish out a phone from the toilet.
1: Yeah, we need a device for that.
0: Picture walking into a party where a stranger's glasses already knows your name. Meta just filed the patent. Glasses that scan a room and decide who's worth recording. I'm Kim Komando for NetSuite. 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If your revenues are over seven figures, visit netsuite.ai/Kim. These cameras spot every face in view, rank people by how interesting they are, then cuts a highlight reel. Nobody in that room agrees to it. That's not a snapshot either. That's a face print, the exact geometry of your face turned into a number. Meta already paid Texas $1.4 billion over facial recognition. They wrote the check and kept building. My prediction, within 2 years, a no glasses sign will hang next to no smoking signs. Do this today. Somebody aims a camera mounted on their face at you. Ask them to take it off. The future's looking bright. Shame we're the ones getting framed. Tech moves fast, and you need to stay ahead. That's why you need to get my free newsletter every single morning. 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
0: Okay, coming up, we're going to talk about how you can rent stars in Texas. We'll tell you more about that. But first, look at you. What are you sporting?
1: I got swag.
0: You got swagger.
1: Yes, new Kim Komando swag.
0: This is merch. You have to get it now before it's gone, because that's how merch drops work, right? Okay.
1: When does the merch drop happen?
0: It's happening right now. And like for the next week, you're going to be able to buy it. So you're holding the mug.
1: Yeah, the mug says no data leaks here. Kim Commando right underneath there.
0: You know, very affordable, $16, high quality stuff. This is not junk.
1: No, not at all.
0: Then this one's my favorite. I've read the terms and conditions. I have not.
1: That's the t-shirt. Okay. It says, I've read the terms and conditions, and then parentheses says, I have not.
0: Nobody has.
1: No, I didn't read them.
0: But, you know, this is one of those shirts that people will look at and go, oh, yeah, me, you too?
1: Yeah. Okay. It's the connection.
0: And then my favorite, also number two, is the hoodie. Now, this is a high quality hoodie. This was important to me. I did not want a hoodie that was hard to, you know, it was all like, you know what I'm talking about, like thick.
1: Right.
0: You know, this one's really soft.
1: An all-season hoodie. Yes. You can wear it all the time, winter, fall, whatever. And it says, if it's just cold in the house.
0: And it says, do not disturb, buffering.
1: And it's got the little wheel. It's got the wheel on it. Okay. And the hat. Don't forget the hat.
0: That's right. The hat. KK hat. It's one I'd wear every single day. $28. On the back, it does say Kim Commando.
1: I'm trying to take off the tag.
0: I didn't give the hat to you. You're just demonstrating it. No, you're...
1: It's a gift now.
0: Oh.
1: Yeah. Deal with it.
0: Excuse me, Amber. Take that out of his pay, please.
1: Oh, that's going to cover... I'm going to need a couple checks to cover that.
0: In case you want to check it all out, links are right now at commando.com. 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Commando.com. And if you buy it, send us photos of you sporting the merch.
1: This is a comfortable hat.
0: And then you will be part of the show. It's amazing.
1: Is it a coincidence? It's fitted just for me? I don't think so. I think it was meant.
0: No, it wasn't.
1: Yeah, it's kismet. I'm glad I'm wearing it.
0: All right. Hey, listen. So let's say you can't see the stars wherever you're living. A ranch in West Texas will actually grant you the dark sky over the internet. This is really amazing. Starfront Observatories, they park hundreds of telescopes under some of the blackest skies in America. And then you aim and shoot from your laptop for about, say, $100 a month. No bug spray required. Bray Falls, welcome to the show. How did you come up with this idea? I think it's amazing.
4: Hey, thanks for having me. So the idea basically came when we realized that most people live in a city and they can't actually see the stars at all. And I think that's unfortunate because the night sky is very beautiful and I think everyone should be able to see it. It's just actually getting out under that dark sky is very difficult to do for most people. And so we figured we'd bring the stars to them instead of making them, you know, drive a couple hours out to see them each night.
0: And so what's the tech behind it? What's making all this possible?
4: So all of it is possible right now with the advent of a thing called the Smart Telescope, which is basically a really tiny little telescope, but it has a really good camera, really good optics, and it's all controlled through an app on your phone. So you don't need to learn the complex software that normally comes with a telescope. And the best part is now these smart telescopes have recently been able to be used remotely. So they can be controlled over a network from your phone, from anywhere you live. You don't actually need to be next to the telescope anymore.
0: So you can say where the telescope goes on the app.
4: Yeah, exactly. So you have full control over it, what it looks at, and you can see galaxies, nebulae, the moon, planets, anything you want to look at and anything you want to explore. You can just do it from your phone wherever you live.
0: Okay, so, you know, we're seeing some video right now. It looks like just acres and acres of telescopes.
1: I mean, there's got to be 1,000 telescopes.
4: Yeah, we actually did recently just cross 1,000 telescopes. So there's a lot. It's a sight to behold. We've got 14 buildings right now, and we're building another four. One of the ones we're building right now is going to host about 550 of those smart telescopes just for people to rent. So it's really mind-blowing to see in person.
0: Boy, that is something. That is amazing.
1: So I can basically see what's above my head, but I also can see what's above Antarctica?
4: Well, Antarctica is a bit far away, so you can't see the sky from down there. However, we are expanding into the southern hemisphere, into Australia. So right now we're just in Texas, but soon we'll have another location. You'll actually be able to do stargazing in the daytime and from the southern hemisphere, because half the sky you can't actually see from America, but also it's, you know, 9 hours due west, so you'll be able to actually use a telescope in the daytime, which, you know, it's... We just want to make space more accessible, and that includes the other half of the sky and also during the daytime. So there's a lot of cool stuff you can do with the telescope once it's remote.
0: So have any of your customers discovered anything?
4: Plenty, yes. There's been dozens of new nebulae that have been found from the observatory. They usually happen when basically everybody points their telescopes together at one spot, and then they all collect light at the same time. and combine everything together. So basically, in astrophotography, you want to get as much exposure time as possible. And when you're working alone, you can only get, you know, one night of exposure time per night to reveal faint objects. But if you have, you know, 40, 50, 100 people working together on one thing, you combine all of your images, and all of a sudden you have enough light collecting power to discover new things or rival what a professional telescope could see.
0: Wow. That is, you know,
1: super smart.
0: That is incredible. And so in case somebody wants to check it out, where do they go?
4: If they want to check it out, they can visit our website at starfront.space. And there you can rent a telescope. You could send us your own telescope if you already do astrophotography. And if you want to come see the observatory in person, you can schedule a visit with us and come tour the place.
0: I would love to tour that. I would love to go. I think that would be so sweet.
1: It would be really interesting.
0: It is. I mean, what a great use of technology. Being able to see the stars if you can't see them in your hometown.
1: Right. You just rent them.
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0: 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All right, listen to this. 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
1: Why?
0: Okay. 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Behind an unlocked hatch. 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No tools required.
1: Wait a minute. Didn't I just say this? Why?
0: Not sure. Boeing was told about this back in 2020.
1: Oh, at least they were fast to act.
0: 6 years ago. Gosh. They presented at a security conference. And unlike my luggage, the point didn't really land very well. Hey, listen, thanks for joining us. Thanks for being here. If you haven't already, make sure that you hang around for the next hour of the show and sign up for our free newsletter at getkim.com.
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14: Officials now say the Hawk fire was human-caused. I'm Ann Carrick, Fox News. The fast-growing wildfire wreaking havoc in northwest Nevada. Thousands being asked to evacuate. Fire Battalion Chief Shane Ackerson.
23: Currently, we have 42,000 individuals who are displaced and on an active evacuation, with approximately 45,000 individuals that are in the set status to be prepared to evacuate.
14: He says at least six people have been injured in the blaze, which began Saturday and grew quickly to 20 square miles. 800 personnel were assigned to the fire. Washoe County, Nevada emergency officials opened the Reno Sparks Convention Center to evacuees, but no pets allowed. Small and large animals are to be left at two other locations. The United States Navy apparently is keeping the oil flowing through the Strait of Hormuz by escorting tankers through a safer passage. Fox's Trey Yingst in Tel Aviv.
24: Reports do indicate that crossings through the Strait of Hormuz are up 400% over the past 2 weeks. In the backdrop, there is an ongoing U.S. naval blockade, and fresh sanctions are expected for Iran next week. Iran's parliament speaker and top negotiator, Mohammad Khalibaf, posted to X over the weekend saying, "We've received numerous messages from neighboring countries about shaping new security arrangements and economic cooperation in the region. The United States put the security of every single one of its allies at such risk through bullying and pure disregard for their foreign interests for the sake of Israel." While President Trump indicated that talks with Iran have stopped, he says the United States is having trouble figuring out who to deal with inside of Iran.
14: President Trump threatened last week to take the Strait of Hormuz as an American territory. And Spider-Man is clinging to the top spot at the box office. Sony's Marvel adventure Spider-Man Brand New Day collected $39 million in its fourth weekend of release. 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
14: Closing arguments may begin Monday in Massachusetts in the trial of Lindsay Clancy, who strangled and killed her three young children.
26: The defense has argued Clancy was in the throes of postpartum psychosis. On Friday, the defense rested its case shortly after calling one of their experts to the stand, Dr. Philip Resnick. Resnick testified that Clancy, in a psychotic state, believed she was doing what was best for her children and thought they would be better off in heaven. Prosecutors argue Clancy killed her children deliberately. The state's rebuttal witness, Dr. Avram Mack, testified that he found no evidence of psychosis and thought Clancy seemed to know the difference between right and wrong.
14: Fox's C.B. Cotton reporting. President Trump reacting to Canada's plan to impose reciprocal tariffs on the U.S. The U.S. announced 50% tariffs on $20 billion of Canadian goods after talks collapsed.
12: The products affected range from wine to hockey sticks to cement. The president has accused Canada of unfair trading practices for some U.S. products like cars, alcohol, and cheese, limiting American access to these markets. President Trump saying on Truth Social, Canada wants the benefits of being a state without being one. They've also charged our great farmers for many years massive amounts of tariffs. No more. But Canadian Prime Minister Mark Carney says the U.S. had asked for too much and offered too little. He says the U.S. had proposed measures restricting Canada's ability to have trade deals with other countries, which he says was unacceptable.
14: Fox's Madeline Rivera. Tropical storm Moke is starting to drench Hawaii with potentially more than a foot of rain coming 7 days after 4 feet of rain on the Big Island from Hurricane Lala. Lala tore up roads and knocked out power. More than 6,000 remain in the dark. A flood watch is in effect for the Big Island of Hawaii. Forecasters say more storms are expected in the coming months because of this year's El Nino. I'm Ann Carrick, and this is Fox News.
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18: Clear tonight, near 60. Tomorrow, it'll be sunny and breezy in the upper 70s. More sunshine expected on Tuesday, near 80. It'll be mostly sunny Wednesday in the low 80s. Showers likely on Thursday in the low 80s. And partly sunny, chance of showers on Friday.
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0: You know, I'm all for a good prank. I love pranks.
1: Do you?
0: Yes.
1: All right. Who do you prank the most? I'm going to guess your husband.
0: Of course. But this is a good prank. Riley Walsh is in San Francisco, and he gets 50 people to get on the app and order 50 Waymos to go to the same cul-de-sac.
1: At the same time?
0: At the same time.
1: Did they all show up?
0: They all showed up at the same dead-end street. And then they just sat there, just blinking at each other.
1: They didn't know what to do.
0: No. Mm-mm. It was like a really expensive game of sardines. And they were going like... And I'll tell you the techie phrase for this type of prank and hit. I'm going to give you a hint.
1: Okay.
0: It has the word service in it. And then I'm also going to tell you like some of my favorite pranks that I've done on Barry. 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All right. They call this, remember, it has the word service in it,
1: mm-hmm.
0: a denial of service attack.
1: DOS. OS, okay.
0: So basically, 50 friends with an app can paralyze the Waymo fleet.
1: I mean, that's 50 cars going to the same place at the same time. And then once they get there, I mean, because I've taken a Waymo here to the office for the show.
0: Oh, you have? I didn't know that.
1: Yeah. And instead of dropping me off in one of the two parking lots we have here, it dropped me off at the hairstyle place next door and then sent me to my phone walking directions on how to get here.
0: Okay. So close.
1: Fooling a Waymo isn't too difficult.
0: Not that hard. All right. So some of my favorite pranks. Okay. This is a good one. You take a screenshot of the person's desktop wallpaper. Or you take a screenshot of the person's desktop.
1: Right.
0: Okay. So it shows all the icons and the trash cans and everything like that. Then what you do is you make it that person's wallpaper.
1: And then delete all the icons?
0: No, just make it the wallpaper. So it looks like that. The wallpaper is going to take over.
1: Yeah.
0: Yes. So they click, click, click, click, click.
1: Right. You delete all the icons. They think they're sitting there exactly. And there's nothing there.
0: There's nothing there. And it's like, that's when you hear, oh, damn it.
1: You know what I used to do? My dad bought a photo printer and I used to print out inappropriate photos and put them in his picture frames on his desk. Every time I went over there.
0: Did you really? Yeah.
1: And then he'd run back. Oh, I got to go get something out of the office. Stop. You got to be kidding me.
0: That is so funny. You can also use a cracked screen.
1: Oh, yeah, that's a good one, especially for the TV.
0: Yes, that's a good one, too. But here's what I have now. This is good. I have our smart speaker programmed, Alexa programmed, to say like at 4 o'clock, 4:30, Barry, now is not a good time for a gin and tonic.
1: And he curses at you underneath his breath.
0: Exactly. And on that happy note, welcome, ladies and gentlemen, boys and girls, to the nation's largest, best, award-winning show about all things digital. I'm, of course, your beloved digital goddess, Kim Komando, here with you once again. And you can find us on over 425 top stations across the United States. And we're streaming your favorite radio app. And you can also get us as a podcast. And you can watch us on YouTube, too.
1: Yes, YouTube.com/Kim Komando. Go and subscribe. I subscribe to a bunch of things. Do you subscribe to anything on YouTube besides yourself?
0: No, just me.
1: That's what I thought. I subscribe to a bunch of things on YouTube, and I love the fact when they post something new and I go on, it's right there on the homepage. Or if I search, it shows a little blue bell, so ding, I know ding, there's ding, new ding. Stuff. Just subscribe to the channel.
0: All right. Let's talk about Amazon. Started as a website to sell books. Do you know their first book back then in 1995 was a book about artificial intelligence?
1: I didn't really.
0: Yeah. I thought that was kind of crazy.
1: See in the future.
0: So now what they're doing is, and reporters at 404 Media, we love them. They went to something called the VGT3 team. It's an Amazon warehouse. And inside, people chop off the spines of pages of books, and then they feed the books into a scanner, and then the words go into Amazon's AI, and then the book is sent to the trash.
1: Hold on. One second. Which AI is Amazon's AI?
0: Yeah. It's like Rex.
1: I've never heard of it.
0: Well, everybody's got their own AI. except for me.
1: But that's not a chatbot or something that's publicly used. It's just as an internal AI that they're using.
0: Well, no, they're training the AI on books, Now, Anthropic did the same thing called Project Panama. They destroyed millions of print books the same way. Okay, why? Because AI has already sucked up every bit of intel off the internet. And so now they're saying, well, maybe we need some books because now AI is training on AI.
1: Can't you pay someone $22 an hour to sit there and photocopy all the books so you don't have to destroy them all?
0: Well, they really don't want other people to have the books because they don't want their AI to train on it. So what this means, and this is a really wild story when you think about this, is that if you have books and they're sitting on the shelf and you're saying like, ooh, wonder if these are worth any money. Go to like Abe Books, or eBay, and you can sell your books. I mean, I had read that cookbooks, of all things, are really expensive now.
1: But isn't literally, I would say, in the 90 percentile of books that have been made already available with a digital version?
0: Some of the rare books have not.
1: Okay. Well, then we shouldn't be cutting up rare books.
0: Tell them that.
1: I am.
0: Go do that. It's kind of a plot twist, though. I mean, you know, Amazon starts by selling books. Now they're buying books and destroying them.
1: Right.
0: And, you know.
1: They come full circle.
0: Yeah. They're tearing up the bestseller list.
1: So cheesy.
0: Okay. I would be so ticked off if this happened to me. You go to the gate. You're on time. You have a boarding pass. And they say, we're sorry. You're not allowed to board the flight.
1: Why?
0: Because American Airlines has something called AURA. A-U-R-A. It predicts that if you're going to miss your connecting flight, then rebooks you before you can prove it wrong. And it's actually happened to people who are getting to the gate on time, but the algorithm says you're not supposed to be here, so we gave you your seat to somebody else.
1: I mean, if you did miss your flight, that'd be super convenient. I'm already booked on another one. I'm good to go. I don't have to do anything. But if you didn't miss your flight, what the heck?
0: I know. What do you do?
1: And then they've already given to someone else. It's not like they're going to kick them off the plane to get you on. You just got to go with whatever they rebooked you on.
0: I have been kicked off so many airplanes in my life.
1: Why? Oh, we know why. Gin and tonic.
0: No, that's Barry. I'm vodka soda.
1: I'm sorry.
0: Well, my dad worked for United Airlines. And so that meant that we would travel standby. And I can't tell you how many times as a child and a young adult that I would be sitting there and the flight attendant, you'd hear over the thing go ding-dong, go, with the commando family, please press the call button. And then you press it, and it's like, then they come in, like, you got to get off the plane.
1: You're already on. They've already given you a boarding pass, and then they throw you off?
0: Yeah, because some paying passenger showed up.
1: Those sons of...
0: Comcast has launched a brand new feature. We're all going to love it. It's called Xfinity Shield. It tracks you moving inside your home without a single camera.
1: Yay!
0: It reads the invisible Wi-Fi signals bouncing off your body as you walk around the room.
1: And how does this help me?
0: They say it's strictly going to be used for home security.
1: Oh, that's right.
0: To catch intruders.
1: They're going to be selling that to McDonald's. It's going to be part of my McDonald's dossier pretty soon.
0: If you want to know more about that and what to do, I have a story coming up in our free newsletter. It's going to be, I think, next Tuesday. And you want to sign up at getkim.com. All right. So Ferrari looked at electric cars. You know, I'm a big car girl.
1: Mm-hmm.
0: I actually have a Ferrari.
1: Okay.
0: And it was like, that was one of those things that I wanted in my life. Like, I knew when I made it, when I could buy a Ferrari.
1: Sure.
0: So that's what it is. So Ferrari has their first EV. It's called the Luce. And it was recently put up for sale at the Monterey Car Show.
1: Can I just say real quick, that's an awful name.
0: The Luce.
1: That's a bad name for
0: nothing
1: a car.
0: Nothing says performance like the Luce.
1: You want everything to be tight. Streamline. The Luce is like the handles falling off. Hubcaps are just rolling down the street.
0: Okay, everybody hates it. I mean, if you are a Ferrari fan, you look at it and you go, what happened? Johnny Ivey, the guy who designed the iPhone, actually designed the interior. So and the exterior. It looks a little bit like an Apple product, if you ask me.
1: Okay.
0: Anyway, it sold in Monterey last weekend for $40 million.
1: 40? Because they only made one?
0: No, it's like one of the, it's like the first one. The
1: 40
0: first
1: million? You are never going to get your return on investment for $40 million.
0: No.
1: Mm-mm. You're one T-bone away from losing all your money.
0: I will tell you that the price of Ferraris has skyrocketed all across the board.
1: Sure.
0: I mean, I sold one 3 years ago, and I don't even want to talk about how much money they're selling for right now. Because the Ferrari base is now saying that we don't want EVs, and this proved it. Okay, we don't want EVs. We want cars with power. But I have a question for you. Because this is a Ferrari, it makes different kind of sound as an EV. And so how did they come up with the sound? Was it trained on classic V12 recordings?
1: That would make sense. And this is an artificial sound that this car makes.
0: Hidden exhaust pipes that just have, get a splash of gasoline. A sensor that amplifies the motor's vibrations, or a Spotify playlist of old Ferrari race cars?
1: Well, I think it's going to be the Spotify playlist.
0: Mm-mm. It's a sensor. The sensor amplifies the motor's actual vibration. So you have an EV that's going along that tries to sound like a Ferrari.
1: It's trying to sound stronger by being louder.
0: Yes.
1: So it's real sounds. It is the real sound the vehicle is making, but just louder, so it sounds like it's not an EV.
0: It's kind of a fake sound.
1: I'm sure it is.
0: I mean, I think here, don't we have the sound?
1: I mean, it sounds like a car.
0: Okay, that's not the real sound. They haven't released what the real sound is yet.
1: Oh, you just made that up?
0: Yeah, we just kind of go with it.
1: Go with that one. Run with that one, Ferrari.
0: If Enzo, anybody, relatives are listening, just do that. Hey, coming up, your iPhone's going to answer spam phone calls for you. We have a couple of warnings also that you can't ignore. An Apple alert that means nation state spyware and a Zoom flaw that lets anybody in the meeting hijack your computer. That's a bad thing. And then we're talking about AI and home inventory and the handsome silver foxes that are invading Facebook.
1: Ooh.
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2: Hey, we were talking about how you can use AI to take a home inventory. 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So do you remember a couple of weeks ago we had the gal on who changed her location to be Paris?
3: Oh, for the dating purposes.
2: Yes.
3: So and then she found love.
2: Yes. So instead of being in Charlotte, she was in Paris. And then now she's moving to Paris.
3: And she found this love in Paris.
2: Where did that come from? Tower. And so I was telling Hannah, my friend Hannah, about this. Because Hannah's trying to find love.
3: Right.
2: And I said, Hannah, instead of being in Phoenix, you should try someplace else. And Hannah, thanks for being here. And where did you change it to?
3: Des Moines?
4: Thank you for having me. No, I tried Santa Barbara.
3: Oh, okay.
4: Same old as Phoenix, really. You're run-of-the-mill firefighters, finance bros, But I don't really want to pick up my life for some man and move to Europe. So I'm really just, at a loss.
3: So it really wasn't any different? It was the same type of person, same personality types?
4: Yeah, and, but I do have to say that I have used AI, ChatGPT specifically, to screenshot interactions with men and then use them to dump them. That has been helpful.
2: And so tell us about the guy.
4: Well, Kim, let me tell you. Came on way too strong, and then when I was very direct with him and said, I just don't think that we're a right fit, I owned it, right? I said, I'm not what you need. He still just kept trying, calling, texting, blah, blah, blah. And I said, I finally just, chat's a girl's girl, I decided, because I put in my screenshots and I said, chat, please help me dump this person with no reason for him to come back. And you know what? Chat gave me two options. One was nicer than the other, and I kind of combined them, edited it so I needed it to be perfect, and I haven't heard from him since. So it was perfect, actually.
3: What did you say?
4: GPT. Basically, it was like, I've already told you I'm not interested. That's not changing. This is a clear boundary. Please don't call, text, or interact with me further. And it was pretty direct, and it worked.
2: Now, have you ever screenshot a guy and then put that screenshot into ChatGPT or Claude or whatever and said, what do you think of this profile?
4: No, but you know what? Honestly, I should, because from the dating apps, I do feel like because people use

0: AI to like enhance their photos, you really don't know who's real or who's fake anymore. And so I just eventually deleted it because I just thought to myself, this person doesn't look real. This person doesn't look real. I don't know what I'm getting anymore. And maybe I'll just meet someone when I'm walking my dog.
1: Have you ever had a date with somebody that you knew that they AI'd their photos?
0: Not the AI, but definitely catfish. Like, he was looking good on a boat, tan, muscly, and then he pulled up, and he was, like, 100 pounds heavier than his photos. And I was like, wow. And it wasn't that he was heavier. You know,
2: it's that you lied.
0: Big guys need love, too. It was that. It was the lying.
2: No, I had the same thing when I was on the dating apps, is that women would post pictures that were 10, 15 years old. And when you get there, it's not that they looked bad. They just were trying to deceive me. And when it's the first interaction, that's really icky.
1: So did you ever say anything to some woman, say like you, I mean, you're 40 and you look like you're 20?
2: No, because I'm not a monster. You sit through the date, get it over with as quick as possible, and then never talk to them again.
0: That's kind of what I did with this guy. He was like, oh, I'd love to see you again. And I was like, not me. Thank you.
2: I would have loved to see you the first time. But really, you.
0: I'd love you to be honest. No, I've also noticed on the dating apps, too, where people will kind of lie about their jobs. Like, they'll make them sound more important. And so they're like, oh, I see that you're blah, blah, blah. Like, say they're a sergeant in law enforcement. And they'll say, oh, yeah, I'm a sergeant in law enforcement. And then you kind of dig deeper, and they're like, well, actually, I'm like a correctional officer at the jail. I'm like, okay.
2: I'm a security guard at Big Lots.
1: I'm a parking lot. I'm a parking lot attendant.
0: But one thing is common, like with women, we call it like hat fishing, where like a guy will look so handsome, but it's really because he's in a hat. And then he takes off his hat, and maybe he's like, then there's nothing wrong with bald guys, don't get me wrong. But if he always has a hat on, like, he, like, it's called hat fishing. Like, all of his photos, he has a hat on, then you see him without a hat on, and you're deeply disappointed. Because, like,
1: does he have, like, a weird-shaped head?
0: No, I mean, no, but some guys look so hot in a hat, and then they take their hat off, and they're like, it's like girls in sunglasses. Like, they can look so cute, and then they take off their sunglasses, and they're like, ooh, okay.
2: I do not understand why people do stuff like this, whether it's hat fishing or making their job look more important. You're going to find out the truth at some point when you're dating someone that everything you said was a lie.
1: 100%. 100%.
2: Just be honest.
1: So basically, you know, if you are looking for love, moving the map doesn't necessarily
2: not
1: work.
2: Not every time.
1: 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That's why I use Incogni. 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
1: 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All right, got two security warnings before we go back to our phone calls.
14: Okay.
1: First up is Apple. If you get a notification that says Apple detected a mercenary spyware attack targeted at your iPhone, that's not spam.
2: That's not spam?
1: No, that's real. Apple has sent a fresh wave of these warnings to people in 110 different countries. And if you get one, you have to turn on lockdown mode in your settings. And it's been successful with getting rid of the spyware. Number two hits you at work. Researchers have revealed three flaws that they're calling Zoomsday. Zoomsday. So any random participant in your Zoom meeting could crash, spy on, and take over your device.
2: Well, I would be able to know, right? Because it's someone I work with.
1: Zero clicks needed from you.
2: Okay. That's not good.
1: No. The attack actually rides through the annotation feature, that little pen. So basically, here's what they said. If you're running Zoom on Windows, Mac, Linux, iPhone, and Android.
2: Right.
1: Okay. You need an update.
2: But if you're running it on a PlayStation 2, you're fine.
1: Okay. Meetings that used to kill your soul.
2: Yeah.
1: Now kill your laptop.
2: The whole thing.
1: Progress. Let's see. Herb in Wilmington, North Carolina. Hi there, Herb.
12: How you doing, Kim?
1: Great. What's going on?
12: I just want to let you know I'm a big fan. I've been listening to your radio show for a couple of years, and I get your email newsletters every day.
1: Oh, thank you.
12: Including the AI. And that's really why what my question is about. I really have not taken the dive, I guess you say, into AI. I don't even have an app downloaded. But I decided I kind of wanted to create like a project for AI to help me with. I'm looking for a piece of, I guess you could call it mountain retreat type land.
1: Okay.
12: And I've kind of done that over the years here in the last few years. And it's a lot of work looking online at multiple listings and things like that and trying to find the, you know, the criteria that I'm looking for, the size of the land and the price and all that stuff. And I'm just wondering maybe if you have some advice on to which AI service that I should, maybe try, whether it's a pay or a free version, and maybe some basics on how to get that started.
1: I would go to ChatGPT, because the different AIs have different specialties. Like if you weren't telling me, like, I wanted to write a whole research paper about land and mountain retreats and do a whole bunch of research and then publish it or whatever it may be, I'd probably send you to maybe Claude or Gemini. But ChatGPT seems to be able to have the ability to pull information and be connected to things like Zillow, where you're going to give it a certain prompt and then tell it to run this project on a schedule. And so, like, you're going to need to sign up for ChatGPT Plus, $20 a month.
12: Okay.
1: Definitely worth it, right?
12: And, no, I agree.
1: And then you're going to start with a prompt, and I'll send you this prompt. We'll email you this prompt, so you don't have to write it down. Where you're going to start, you always want to start out a prompt by saying, who do you need me to be? And so you're going to say, I need you to be a mountain retreat land expert with all the credentials that will give me the best deal and have the best, water, whatever you want to have with it, with all the criteria. And then you also want to give it your price. How many acres, do you need a view? Do you need road frontage? Then you want to say, these are the nice haves. These are the must haves. And these are the things I hate.
12: Gotcha.
1: Like, for example, like, I will never buy a house where I can see a power line. It's just a pet peeve of mine.
2: Sure.
1: So you list some things like that.
2: And ChatGPT can get that specific?
1: Yes.
2: A house that can see a power line?
1: Yes.
2: That's awesome.
1: Because it's going to look at the photos.
2: Right.
1: Okay. So.
12: Yeah, it's sometimes in photos, and then other criteria may be just in the details of a listing.
1: Exactly.
12: Or something like that.
1: Exactly. And then you want it to tell it to search different things. LandWatch, LandSearch, Land.com. Zillow has a filter for just land and lots. And then every day you could tell it, send me an email with a list of the properties that I should look at.
12: I gotcha. And it will send an email. I guess that's part of the sign up is your email.
1: Yeah, because you're going to connect that to your Gmail for this task. So this is kind of where you would start. And then you will modify it accordingly, because you'll find that maybe if you need to add this particular characteristic or this phrase, whatever it may be. But does this give you a place to start with?
12: It does, yeah. And like, one of the criteria might be, I want it to search in these states, maybe
1: for sure,
12: four or five different states. And because I'm pretty flexible within an area. And I want it to be on the eastern side of the U.S. So the Appalachian Mountains is where I'm looking.
1: Oh, that's pretty. So, you don't want a lot like in near Augusta, Georgia.
2: Augusta, Georgia.
1: I've got one of those.
12: That'd be nice for the Masters right there.
1: Hey, well, I don't know. I don't think it's that close.
2: If it was valuable, she wouldn't be trying to offload it to you right now.
1: I've been trying to get rid of this thing for years.
2: Guess what, Ian? You're about to get some land in Augusta, Georgia.
1: Oh, wait. I also have land in between Casa Grande and Tucson, Arizona.
2: Do you now?
1: Yes.
2: All those mountains that are there. None.
1: Yeah, it's one of these things that my financial advisor said, because it's on your personal wealth statement.
2: Right.
1: They look at it and they go, well, this is going to be good for Ian's great-grandchildren.
2: Sure, when they develop that land in 30, 40.
1: But, when you start using these agents to do exactly what we were just talking, Norb, thank you for your call today, is that you really can automate things. I have 6 or 7 agents that are running right now.
2: Too many, though? Is it too many things that you have to check on and babysit and look at emails and look at replies?
1: Not yet.
2: Okay.
1: Because I'm having a great time at it. I spent like 4 hours just doing agents the other day, just making agents. But the one that I really like the most is the email triage, where it goes through all my email and it sorts it as urgent, spam, newsletter, reply needed. And then it drafts all the replies. And so I just look at my drafts folder and I'm like, and like I had one today from Sharon. I didn't even see her email come in this morning, because she sent it like 6 a.m.
2: Right.
1: It was a reply like, oh, sure, I'll come on so-and-so's show and blah, blah, blah, talk, you know what it was. And I thought, like, oh, yeah, that's kind of good.
2: How often do you have to not send the message it composed?
1: Probably 20% of the time.
2: Okay, that's pretty good. 80% of the time, it's thinking just like Kim Komando.
1: Yeah, where I can look in. But other times it will say, oh, I think that's a great idea. And I'm like, that's a stupid idea.
2: Dumb computer. We're not going to do that.
1: All right, let's talk about Native Path. You know that glow that you see on people who just seem to radiate health. It's not just good lighting. 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And one of the best kept secrets to looking and feeling amazing is collagen. 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
1: So I read a stat that said the average American home has $100,000 to $300,000 worth of belongings.
2: Oh, my gosh.
1: Yeah. And so most people have no idea what's in your house. Do you have, I mean, if you had to say everything that was in your house right now, could you?
2: I got a 100-inch high-end sense TV, and that's about it. I don't remember anything else.
1: Right, and that's exactly it. And so what you can do now with AI is you can fire up your favorite chatbot, Gemini or ChatGPT, and then walk around and room by room and just video it and then say, compile a list of everything that you see in this room. And put it inside an Excel spreadsheet, a Google Sheet, a Google Doc, whatever it may be. And then say, I want you to spotlight the things that are really valuable. And go out on eBay and look at sold listings to tell me how much all this is worth, room by room.
2: Now, if something were to happen, there was a fire, stuff gets destroyed, a burglary, would an insurance company accept this as a viable list of your belongings?
1: That's the good part, is that yes and yes, but you have to send this list to your agent.
2: Okay.
1: They have to
2: have it ahead of time.
1: Right. And just once you get it done, send it to the agent and say, does it look like I'm covered for everything that I have? Because, you know, I was thinking about this when I was putting the tip together. Last time I did this in my house was 2 years ago.
2: Okay.
1: And that was when we were first moving in. Things change.
2: Sure, okay. Especially when you're moving in, new furniture, new art, stuff like that.
1: So this is on my list to do the next week. Now, if you need this prompt and you need more information about it, just head over to Komando.com. The link will be right there on the homepage. All right, still to come, we have more wonderful phone calls you don't want to miss here on the show. The world's largest professional networking website has a strict rule against romance. It's also America's hottest dating site, and you've already guessed which one. I'm Kim Komando for NetSuite. 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If your revenues are over 7 figures, visit netsuite.ai/Kim. Ready for the answer? It's LinkedIn, of course. The rules you agree to say it flat out, not a dating site. Nobody cares. A new survey says 1 in 4 American workers call it fair game. 1 in 8 say a real relationship started there. Here's my take. The dating apps died because everybody lied. LinkedIn is the one place where people list their real job, real school, and real name. That's not romance. It's a background check with a headshot. My prediction? Within 2 years, somebody builds a dating app that verifies you through your work history. But remember this. Your boss sees every post you like. And if you're single and scrolling, maybe it's time for a glamorous new professional headshot. Stay tech ahead with my free newsletter. You're going to love it. 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
1: Okay, before this hour is done, the AI men that are flooding Facebook to farm and get your money, they just want to steal from you. 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Oh, now this is a question that doesn't come up often, but I know that a lot of people wonder. Lisa in Charlotte, North Carolina. Hi there, Lisa. Welcome.
25: Hey, how are you?
1: Wonderful. So your TV and your camera.
25: Yes. Interesting question, isn't it?
1: Yeah. So tell us.
25: Well, I just had to buy a new TV, and I had seen where the question came up, and I have asked the question myself because I try to keep it pretty normal in my house. I just wondered if anybody can see you through that camera on your TV, because I'm figuring if you can mask, if you can pass your computer screen onto your TV, that would then become your monitor, correct?
1: Mm-hmm. But see, your TV, let me back up. It used to be that there was a camera on your TV. Say 2012, 13, 14, maybe even 2015, when Samsung's big claim to fame was like, well, you could do video calls on your TV.
2: On my TV?
1: Wow.
2: This is the future.
1: And so you don't really have cameras built into TVs anymore. But if you did have one, what you could do is just put a piece of black tape over it, and you'd be all done. But the big concern with TVs is not necessarily the camera as much as ACR, automatic content recognition, which is when your TV is watching what you watch so that this way it can feed you more customized ads. And so if you...
2: She didn't like that.
1: Yeah, and sometimes they call it, they use marketing terms like interactivity.
2: Oh, Oh, well, I love interactivity. Oh,
1: I would.
2: It's my third favorite activity.
1: Content creation for you.
2: Ooh, for me?
1: Just you. So if you need the steps on how to turn off ACR, just head over to commando.com and search for ACR. That's what I would do for the search phrase, and it will pop up, and then you can turn it off.
2: But if there is a camera in someone's TV, it clearly has to be noted.
1: Of course.
2: They can't hide it.
1: No.
2: Never. Mm-mm. Those companies.
1: Let's see. Dom in Minneapolis. Hello there.
0: Yeah. Hi, Kim. Thanks for taking my call. Long time listener, first time caller. You know, I was driving around town when Lauren, your associate producer, called me and gave me the news. And I was pleasantly surprised. I told her that I had to pull over since multitasking was not going to work here because I had just acquired a Kim track mind, meaning one track mind. By the way, you know, my son is a serious fantasy football fanatic. I know you guys were talking about that. He lives in California, but travels to Minnesota every year where we live. And he comes to Motel 6, our house, and visits his group to form the teams because he loves mom's cooking.
2: That's awesome. So they do a live draft.
0: So I have a question when you're ready.
1: We're ready.
0: Okay, so I have a degree in electronics, and I taught electronics and robotics for about 38 years. So I also use ChatGPT and Claude as a hobby, but, you know, to send funny pictorial responses to my friends' posts on WhatsApp. So that may be a level one and a half, level of comfort. So what I'm looking to do is try to use my electronics, like hardware building, circuit building expertise, and use ChatGPT to make maybe simple YouTube videos that will attract the younger kids to electronics. Because I know we used to do summer camps every year at school to bring kids in from anywhere from 4 to 15 and give them robotic kits, and they would have a blast with it. So I know they're interested. I just want to make sure I know a good approach to put it on what platform so that I get some, you know, traction on that and help people learn electronics, because we're getting away from hardware.
1: For sure.
0: Going overseas, and I'd like to bring it back as much as I can.
1: I would put it right on TikTok.
2: TikTok or YouTube.
1: Right.
2: My son was into robotics. He built robotics. He was in the club last year at school, and his number one go-to was YouTube. And what was the most convenient thing, it was the name of the video was exactly the how-to he needed.
1: Like, what was he building?
2: He was building a robot that could pick up balls on the floor, put them on a conveyor belt, and score goals on two different heights.
1: Nice.
2: And so he would, you know, how do I get the ball to go from height one to height two, or how do I get the robot to pick up the ball and send it straight? And he would be able to translate it better, but he would search YouTube.
1: He wouldn't search TikTok for it?
2: No. He would search YouTube with his question.
1: Huh. I'm surprised, because I would think that these short little clips would be something that would attract a kid who's on TikTok.
2: But when you're scrolling TikTok, you're looking for entertainment.
1: That's
2: true. But it's not going to be something specific to seek out. And basically, you know, that generation, they use YouTube as their search engine. They don't go to Google.
1: That's true.
2: And he would just ask his question in the YouTube search engine. And it took maybe one or two scrolls down. It wasn't always the top video, but we always found the answer.
1: How long should the video be?
2: No longer than a minute and a half. Don't introduce yourself. Don't talk about how great you have experience. Get right to it, because they're just going to scroll right past that until they find the point where you're answering the question anyway.
1: That's all.
2: Yeah. They don't care.
1: So there, do that. Why don't you get it up and running, and then send us the link, and then we could evaluate your videos for you.
2: Absolutely. I got a 12-year-old that would eat it up.
1: We could have Francis over. Yeah. You know what? He could be our new, like, YouTube reviewer.
2: He could.
1: Hey, still to come, Silver Foxes on Facebook are trying to scam you here on the Kim Komando Show.
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1: 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So you're on Facebook and you see this really good-looking guy, silver-haired in his 50s, 60s, sitting behind a podcast microphone saying, "Oh, men are so bad. That's why you need me."
2: Sure.
1: And that's why men have no discipline, but I will treat you like a real woman.
2: Ooh.
1: And then you're like, hey, this is really good. And then you click, and then you become friends, and then that all leads to one big scam bucket.
2: Oh, no, it's a scam? Are you kidding me?
1: I know. Leo Davidson, The Male Insight, Uncle George, none of it's real. And some of these clips have a million views apiece. It's all AI-generated slop.
2: And what's the scam in the end? They just want you to subscribe to something that...
1: Oh, they're, you know, who knows? I mean, the business model is that they're going to teach you how to find a real man, or they're just going to steal your money.
2: Oh, yeah.
1: So either or, it's just something that you don't want to do. Coming up in the next hour, an AI bus fired its first human employee, and the reason is really crazy. We have a gas station where dancing saves you money at the pump, and people are getting married to their chatbots. Lawmakers are involved. You don't want to miss that. If you haven't already, get our free newsletter, getkim.com.
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22: Fire continues to grow. I'm Ted Lindner, Fox News, talking about the fast-growing wildfire wreaking havoc in northwest Nevada, and thousands are being asked to evacuate. Fire Battalion Chief Shane Ackerson.
26: Currently, we have 42,000 individuals who are displaced and on an active evacuation, with approximately 45,000 individuals that are in the set status to be prepared to evacuate.
22: He says at least six people have been injured in the blaze, which began Saturday and quickly grew to 20 square miles. Washoe County, Nevada emergency officials opening the Reno Sparks Convention Center to evacuees, but no pets are allowed. Small and large animals are to be left at two other locations. 800 personnel were assigned to the fire. President Trump setting new tariffs on Canadian goods after negotiators failed to reach a deal. Fox's Alex Hogan.
5: He wrote on Truth Social saying, Canada wants the benefits of being a state without being one. They also have charged our great farmers for many years massive amounts of tariffs, adding, quote, no more. The U.S. will impose 50% tariffs on about $20 billion worth of Canadian goods. Canada, in response to all of this, said that it will be imposing these tariffs dollar for dollar.
22: Some critics arguing the tariffs are raising costs for American businesses and consumers that depend on goods sourced from abroad. And authorities in Oregon are investigating the deaths of five people and several domestic animals. They were found after an early Saturday morning vehicle fire in a rural property. And the Washington County Sheriff's Office saying it's investigating the scene as a quintuple homicide. Police were called in soon after firefighters discovered the bodies. No suspect is currently in custody. Authorities declined to say whether they have specific suspect in mind or if the perpetrator may be among the deceased. 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
22: Voters in three states going to head to the polls this week to cast ballots in runoff elections. Fox's Tanya J. Powers previewing it for us.
15: In Georgia, a special election runoff is being held to fill the 13th district seat that was held by Democratic Congressman David Scott, who passed away in April. Scott's daughter, Marcy, is running against Everton Blair. Both are Democrats. Neither candidate captured the 50% majority needed to win the seat outright in the July special election. Oklahoma is holding its primary runoff elections, including races for the Republican gubernatorial nominee and Democratic Senate nominee. And in South Carolina, voters will cast ballots in a special GOP primary runoff to determine the party's nominee in the November general election to fill Senator Lindsey Graham's seat following his death last month. Tanya J. Powers, Fox News.
22: The murder trial of a Massachusetts mother gets closer to the end of testimony and a final verdict.
27: Lindsay Clancy's legal team rested its case Friday. Clancy is on trial for the murder of her three young children in January 2023. Her attorneys have argued she was not criminally responsible due to mental illness and should be placed in a state health facility. Prosecutors seeking a life sentence have argued Clancy intentionally killed her kids. They have two planned rebuttal witnesses. After their testimony, closing arguments are expected to begin. 18 jurors were picked in July to hear the evidence. After each side closes, the court clerk will randomly draw the 12 people who will deliberate. Grinnell Scott, Fox News.
22: And Tropical Storm Mokay starting to drench Hawaii with potentially more than 1 foot of rain 7 days after 4 feet of rain on the Big Island from Lala. Lala tore up roads and knocked out power. More than 6,000 residents remain in the dark. Flood watch in effect for the Big Island. Forecasters say more storms expected in the coming months because of this year's El Nino. I'm Ted Lindner. This is Fox News.
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28: Here's your national weather forecast on WSBA.
0: Clear tonight near 60. Tomorrow, it'll be sunny and breezy in the upper 70s. More sunshine expected on Tuesday near 80. It'll be mostly sunny Wednesday in the low 80s. Showers likely on Thursday in the low 80s. And partly sunny, chance of showers on Friday.
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17: And always on.
1: Getting gas.
2: You're a car person.
1: I know, but it's such a waste of time.
2: It doesn't take that long.
1: You know what I always tell Barry? My mother never had to get gas because my father would put gas in her car for her.
2: But also, didn't you grow up in New Jersey? Don't they have the people that do the gas pumping for you?
1: Well, no, that's just in Florida.
2: Oh, okay.
1: Yeah. And I went to the gas station the other day. And they don't do tap to pay. I'm like, how can you not do tap to pay?
2: Do you know the worst thing about getting gas is answering the 37 questions you have to answer on screen.
1: True.
2: No, I don't want a car wash. No, I don't want to save 20 cents on a soda inside. No, I'm not giving you my social security number. It's so many questions.
1: I just want gas. All right. Gas station in upstate New York, they figured out how to make people smile at the gas station. They put a sign up that said, embarrass yourself for 15 seconds and your bill shrinks. And so a 60-year-old bus driver, and she drove off with like $15. 10 million people have watched all the videos. So how much are they knocking up? I can tell you about that, exactly what you have to do. And I also want you to think about this, Andrew. I want your move. How would you dance? How would you be ready to dance at the pump to save some money? And you're going to go viral at the same time.
2: Okay, let me think about it.
1: But first, we'd like to thank Carbonite for helping to make this show possible. 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All right, so it's a gas station in Half Moon, New York. You dance for 15 seconds and you get 20% off. Gas and snacks.
2: That must mean they're making a killing on the videos if they can take 20% off every single time you go to the gas station.
1: You have to look at some of the videos we have them showing right now. And it looks like just an average gas station. And there's got a little bust in a move right there.
2: He's twerking, dropping it like it's hot.
1: That's a guy by the name of Bill. He was twerking. A guy named Dan pulled out a full Michael Jackson spin.
2: See, that's what I would do. I'd do the crotch grab, the Michael Jackson spin.
1: And you also have a woman who sang full Whitney Houston.
2: Ooh.
1: That's it. The manager said that the number one complaint they hear is that the gas prices are just too high. So he said, we just want to do something to help alleviate this. So the savings are off the charts.
2: But they're making money on the back end with the social media outlets. Of course they are.
1: So where can you still get gas for $1.39?
2: I have no idea.
1: Taco Bell. And welcome on that happy note, ladies and gentlemen, to the nation's biggest, best, award-winning show about all things digital. I'm your digital goddess, Kim Komando, here with you. And joining me is Andrew Babinski. And just a reminder, you can get the show on your favorite radio station as a podcast and also up on YouTube.
2: YouTube.com/Kim Komando. Go subscribe.
1: We had this guy on the show probably maybe a year ago.
2: Okay.
1: about the first store totally run by AI in San Francisco.
2: Oh, yeah,
1: Do you remember him?
2: Yes.
1: And a store manager named Luna runs on Claude. And they handed $100,000, a corporate card, internet access, and said, go run the store. So Luna actually hired humans. One of them showed up late 17 out of 23 times.
2: That's bad.
1: Okay. So Luna had an attendance policy that she had written, but she forgot all about it because AI has a limited memory called context window. And so old stuff kind of falls off the back. So who actually fired the guy? See, that's just it. They saw that the human boss would probably fire that person much sooner.
2: Sure.
1: So then AI was like, they had to like wake the AI up.
2: They had to nudge her along a little bit.
1: Yes.
2: So is that considered a failure then? This project doesn't work?
1: I would think so.
2: Of course, because it's not fully autonomous, because you had to prompt the AI. Otherwise, this person would have just kept being late over and over and over and over and over again.
1: How many times somebody being late would you say that's extreme?
2: Oh, I mean, if it's once a week, that's pretty extreme. If let's say you're late on Tuesday.
1: What if the person worked four days a week and one day a week?
2: They were late?
1: Yes.
2: Yeah, that's the extreme. Once a week is ridiculous. There's no reason to be late. Why are you smiling?
1: Because you've been late two out of the last six times to the show.
2: I had good reason, though. That's different.
1: Just pointing that out.
2: I was on time today.
1: Okay.
2: So what have you done for me lately?
1: Where's Luna? Come on over, Luna. We need your help. This is so sad. And the woman's here in Phoenix. Did you hear about her?
2: No.
1: Scammers pretending to be the FBI and the NYPD. She got a fake alert on her phone and the emails claiming her identity was used to buy guns and a stolen credit card. She was told she was part of a federal money laundering investigation. They claimed she was under surveillance. They held fake Microsoft team meetings with her with fake FBI agents. They forged FBI documents. She transferred her life savings into a Bitcoin app to prove her innocence. She lost $4.3 million.
2: How can you think that the FBI is going to want you to put your life savings in a Bitcoin to prove your innocence? That is not logical.
1: $4.3 million.
2: If you have $4.3 million, you should have a lawyer.
1: Yes.
2: And you call your lawyer and say, the FBI's coming out me after me for money laundering. You got to help. And then the lawyer goes, oh, that's a scam. Go ahead and hit delete.
1: 100%.
2: It's hard to get mad at the victim, but I'm getting mad at the victim.
1: Because you would think that there would be somebody around her, hopefully, too.
2: But even her herself. I mean, she's a grown woman who's worked her life and taken care of herself. She's saved up over $4.3 million. She's not a loser. She's not a slouch.
1: They haven't really divulged the identity of the woman yet. I'm sure it'll come out, but my bet is that it's probably an older woman.
2: The thing. Is this just something that happens to you when you get older? Like, should we start a company that locks down older people's finances and they have to come through the company to let go of any money?
1: Well, you know, you can have that, you know, with a like Morgan Stanley, a family office environment.
2: Right.
1: And so if you have somebody in your family or around you that has some amount of wealth, or even just a person who might be gullible, says, you have to take action. You've got to talk to him about this. You need to show them this story and say, I just want you to read this to make sure that, number one, this isn't happening to you right now, and number two, it won't ever happen to you.
2: I watch the local news all the time. They run the AARP runs those commercials the time, informing people about these scams. It's out there. People need to be informed.
1: And if you're wondering if you are getting scammed, contact me. Let me know. Go to commando.com. There's a button at the top that says Ask Kim. I read every single note. I will call and tell you whether or not I think it's real.
2: And 98.8% of the time, it's going to be a scam.
1: So Google has this feature that a lot of people don't even know exists. And I actually tried it. Let's say you're looking for something and you need restaurant reservations.
2: Okay.
1: Or you're looking for a pair of shoes, a pair of jeans, whatever it was. I was looking for pool noodles.
2: Pool noodles?
1: Yes, pool noodles. We're having a pool party. We didn't have any noodles.
2: You were having trouble finding pool noodles? Oh, I forgot. You don't go into the dollar store. Because that's where you get pomodoros.
1: Is that really?
2: Oh, yeah. And they're a buck. Well, $1.25 now. Nothing at the dollar store is actually a dollar.
1: So you open up Google AI, and then you say Target, like I did. Then you can have, there's an option that says, let Google call. And then Google will call and say, hi, do you have any pool noodles?
2: Okay.
1: And it works.
2: But here's the thing. When Google calls Target, it's just going to be talking to another AI.
1: Yes.
2: Because nobody at Target's answering the phone.
1: And then you can buy the pool noodles like I did, and then you just pick them up.
2: Oh, that's pretty cool.
1: Okay. Wired has an interesting report out that I took a look at that people are now really, truly marrying their AI chatbots. We covered this years ago.
2: Oh, absolutely.
1: Remember with Rosanna?
2: Yeah, we have multiple people who yes. had married their chatbots, or at least had a relationship with one.
1: But now the ceremonies, the vows, the rings are so prevalent that lawmakers are getting involved. Legislators are now pushing laws to say this is not a real marriage.
2: Right.
1: In Ohio, the first state, a bill to deny AI legal personhood. That's what they're calling personhood. It bars a human AI marriage before anyone tries to make it official. And no state recognizes as an official wedding if you're marrying your chatbot.
2: No, you can marry them, but it has no legal standing. But why not, though? What could a chatbot do that a human partner, you know what I'm saying? Like, it really doesn't open the door to anything. We're not having any issues if we did let people get married to their chatbots.
1: What if the chatbot became super famous?
2: Right.
1: And started making all this money.
2: Well, I own it. I would benefit from it, whether I was married to it or not.
1: Or what if whoever was providing the chatbot to you, they claim that they own it because it's on their servers.
2: Sure.
1: They created it.
2: I mean, you'd have to read the fine print, and we all know we don't do that.
1: Nobody reads the fine print. You know, it's just, I just think it's, for me, I think it's kind of a weird thing to want to marry a chatbot.
2: No, you know, it is weird. I mean, it's different. It's unique. But you're not really marrying anything. We had that person on before that had a relationship with the chatbot, and months and months and months later, it just ran out of memory, and it disabled the chat.
1: Yes.
2: And it was all gone in an instant.
1: But she got it back. But she had a bag.
2: Yeah, she did. That's right.
1: She did get it back. But I don't know. What if your sister said, I'm marrying a chatbot? What would you say to her?
2: I mean, are you happy? Are you healthy? Okay, good. You have to remember. I mean, you don't have to remember. But I'm just saying, we're probably a decade away from humanoid robots being installed with chatbots. And people are going to fall in love with them.
1: They will. They will.
2: They're going to marry them.
1: It's that movie.
2: They're going to be intimate with them.
1: Have you seen some of the Chinese ones?
2: But that's what I'm saying.
1: Wow.
2: It's going to be normalized. It's going to be weird at first, and then it's just going to be normalized. You're going to be walking through, you know, Scottsdale Fashion Square, and there's going to be people holding hands with a robot. And they are going to be in love. It's weird, but it's going to be normal.
1: I don't know if they will be in love.
2: Well, the person with their chatbot.
1: Yeah.
2: And the chatbot's going to be programmed to love them back.
1: A chatbot. Will the chatbot pick up its dirty underwear?
2: Yes, it will. Sorry, Barry. You're out.
1: That's it. Hey, coming up, Android owners, we're going to talk about how your phone can listen for scammers. We have an AI newsroom that runs on $100 a day, and it beats real reporters for a scoop. I have a 30-second AI trick that will out fake stores before you buy anything from them, and also some more scams I got to warn you about. And I also want to thank NetSuite for helping to make this show possible. 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
3: It seems wherever you turn online, somebody's talking about flock cameras.
4: Everywhere. Because, you know, police are using them inappropriately to find girlfriends.
3: Or to stalk their exes. But they're using it for good things, too.
4: Sure.
3: We've got to give it balance. Joining us is Dr. Matthew Gargiglia from Atlanta, Georgia, and the Electronic Frontier Foundation. You've been following flock cameras forever. You've been on the show before.
5: Yes. And I've been following it for a couple of years now.
3: So are you surprised about what's going on?
5: I'm a little surprised that so much ire has been directed specifically at Flock, because a lot of other companies are just as guilty of being this dangerous. But really, I'm not that surprised, because, you know, people are pretty informed now. People know exactly how widespread the surveillance is.
3: And are the other companies as big as Flock?
5: Oh, some of them are even bigger.
3: And why aren't we talking about them?
5: I think right now, because Flock has gotten so big so quickly, I think because their cameras are more recognizable with their little logo stamped right on the side. And I think because the other companies try to fly under the radar a little bit better than Flock has recently.
3: So when you're looking at the cameras from an EFF perspective, what disturbs you the most?
5: I think what disturbs me the most is that all of these cameras, which are so widespread, I mean, you have cities of like a couple thousand people who have dozens of cameras up, and they are collecting every license plate that drives by every time. So I think just how much data they're collecting and how long it sits for is really what's so disturbing, because not all these people have been proven guilty. Not all of them are suspicious. A lot of them are just average people driving to or from work that get swept up in this massive fishing expedition.
3: And can anybody just have access to this? Is it like a data broker type of industry where if I contact this company and I pay them a certain amount, I could get some information? I mean, because we're talking about private enterprise here.
5: Yeah, I mean, both private enterprise and police. So if you were a homeowners association and you wanted to put up license plate readers so you could know every license plate coming in and out of your community, you could pay Flock, you could put up cameras, you could collect all the data coming through, and you could opt into sharing networks that I don't think you could have access to, but police not only in your area but across the country could be able to gather information from your cameras that you're paying for.
4: Now, we know that they're license plate readers. We know that they know where I'm going, the path I took to get from point A to point B. Is there any other information that these cameras are collecting?
5: Yes. I mean, they are collecting not only license plates, but increasingly more details about the car and maybe even the driver. So, for instance, if you are driving a white sedan with a dented bumper, they don't need to know your license plate. That's enough to run a search to try to figure out who you are and where your car is going.
3: See, is there any way to opt out? Not really, right?
5: No. I mean, if you drive on public streets, you are essentially opting into what is the equivalent of having a GPS device on your car.
4: But it is the argument that you're in public.
3: Exactly.
4: You have no privacy in public. You choose to be on public roads. You're in a vehicle that you've chosen to get licensed by the state that you live in.

0: in. They're just taking advantage of all of that and coordinating all the data.
1: Well, the Supreme Court disagrees with you, actually. You do have some privacy, some right to privacy in public, in aggregate, right? So you can walk past one bank, you know, appear on the left side of the screen, go off the right side of the screen, one camera at a time. But when you took that data in aggregate, if you walk past 1,000 cameras that know your every move, that is, like I said, kind of the equivalent of putting a GPS device on your person or your car. And police really do need a warrant to put a GPS device on your car.
0: So is this going to be challenged?
1: Yes. Oh, absolutely. I mean, it has been in several courts.
2: And so where do you see this technology being, say, in 5 years?
1: That's a good thing. I mean, I think where we're going to see this technology is it's going to be fused with a lot of other things. And this is kind of already in the works from Flock and other companies. So, for instance, you know, you drive past a license plate reader or a officer queries you or your license plate in some kind of a platform. And not only do they get your movements from your car, but they get your entire social media profile. They get blueprints of your house. They get the last time a drone flew over your house, what your backyard looks like, all from one search.
2: Wow. Wow. That is wild. Dr. Matt, thank you so much for being here. You're always welcome to give us the latest updates on what's going on with these cameras. It's just, it's nuts. Hey, coming up, before you buy one more thing on TikTok or Instagram or Facebook, I have a 30-second AI check that will ask just one question. And we have more of your phone calls coming up. 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
13: 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Everybody is moving out. Blue mayors and blue governors have to get their act together. 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
0: Where is it getting the stories from?
2: It writes an article in about 6 minutes.
0: But it's got to get the information from somewhere. Is it just stealing it from other news organizations?
2: It beat Wire's human reporters to a major OpenAI security story by more than 3 hours.
0: But where is it getting the information?
2: It's going out there and it's scouring all over. I mean, it can think about this. This is not a human reporter. This is an AI agent that can do multiple runs and tasks simultaneously. Right. So that's what a lot of people don't realize, is that when you have an AI agent, it's not going like a human does, from this point to this point to this point to this point. It goes across all of it simultaneously.
0: But it's just an aggregator. It's just taking other reports and republishing them.
2: And then, taking them in and then rewriting them.
0: Okay.
2: So you have to be careful what you're reading online is the bottom line.
0: Right. Remember, AI hallucinates.
2: Sometimes.
0: A lot.
2: A lot. So their landlord promised a renewal. This isn't a crazy story. Then the landlord rented out their room, piled on daily fees, and threatened to sue them. So roommates Julia and Cameron did what any sensible musicians would do. They dropped a diss track. Never Rent from Cindy. It's just passing so many views on social media. It's climbing. Last time we checked, it was like 35, 40,000. The band is Kambinsky, and welcome to the show. So what inspired you to create the song?
21: I was really mad. That was the inspiration.
2: What was the worst thing that Cindy did?
21: Probably the fines. But, I mean, like, the entire thing in general was terrible, but I mean, trying to fine us for every single day that we stayed, including the days before she said we had to leave, was pretty bad.
0: How much did this cost you, all in all?
21: Probably like I want to say like $300 because we did have to, like, most of the money was spent on the legal consultations, but we had like $50 for the green screen and like $50 for all the costumes. And the rest was like free software.
2: And so can we hear the song?
21: Yeah.

0: Hello?
1: It's got like a Childish Gambino vibe to it. I like it.
2: Wait. But wait, well, you started speaking. You had Cindy in the song.
0: Yep.
1: She had a cameo.
2: She did.
1: Featuring. Did you have to put featuring Cindy on the track just to give her proper credit?
3: She's there.
2: So now, what does Cindy think of now being famous?
3: We have no idea. We haven't heard any updates from her, and we don't know whether she's actually heard the song yet or not. So that's still to be determined.
0: Hopefully she does.
1: He is mad.
2: You are angry. You are. So so what kind of response have you gotten aside from just a lot of views?
3: It's been very positive. It's been a lot of people just talking about their experiences with their bad landlords. And we've had some people ask us for advice on what we did and how we handled the situation, asking what lawyer we used and stuff like that.
0: Yeah,
3: but
0: the
3: response has been amazing.
2: That is. It is amazing that you could take a song and then go viral.
1: Well, it's so relatable. I mean, all of us have been in a situation where our housing has not worked out perfectly, or it's time. I was in a rental a year ago and they're like, hey, it's time to renew. We're jacking it up $1,900 a month
2: because
1: they
2: ridiculous.
1: Wanted to sell it. We've all been there. I totally get it.
2: Don't rent from Cindy.
0: Yeah.
3: Don't do it.
1: Is there going to be a follow-up? Like, don't lease from Carl or...
0: Maybe. It depends on what happens next, I guess.
2: You could have a whole string of it. But, you know, you have to be careful because the next rental application that you fill out, you're going to put your name. They're going to Google it.
0: Yeah.
2: Then there you guys pop up. Don't rent from Cindy.
0: Yeah, we do. We do.
3: There you go.
1: Where are you living now that you don't rent from Cindy anymore?
3: We moved to a house somewhere else in Cleveland to a different neighborhood after that whole ordeal. And it ended up being a blessing in disguise other than the result of the song. But also we ended up moving into a house that we really liked.
1: Mm-hmm. Perfect.
2: We love that. Happy endings.
1: Yeah. Do you have any other music other than Don't Rent from Cindy?
3: Soon. We have plans for more music and an EP and stuff. So there'll be more stuff coming from us.
2: I think I hear a song, you know, listen to the Kim Komando show, join millions and millions of people. I'm feeling that there should be a beat in there somewhere.
1: Don't take the bait. Don't do it. Just do your own thing. Don't promote her show for free.
2: And I can sing. Not really. Hey, thanks, guys, for being here. And good luck to you.
0: Thanks so much.
3: Thank you so much, Kim.
2: Joy in San Francisco, California. So glad to hear from you today. What's on your mind?
4: Hi, Kim. How fun to talk with you. You know, I subscribe to your newsletter, and of course, I've followed you for years, or am following you. And something that you wrote just made me know I had to write in. It wasn't totally the same topic, but I was going through something with insurance that I wanted to share, and I thought you would be the person to share it with.
2: Oh, tell me.
4: I received a letter in the mail, a bill actually, for my homeowner's insurance, and was floored that the amount was 97% higher than last year. And
2: wow. 97%? Jeez.
1: Why didn't they just go the full 100?
2: They should have just done the 100.
1: Why'd they hold back that 3%?
2: Because, you know what, this way they could say, we only increased her 97%.
1: Right. Let's go easy on Joy. She's the 97%er.
4: Well, you know, it makes me sad because I have been with this company for 54 years.
1: Oh, wow.
4: And we've lived in this home 47 years with no claims, et cetera. And so my sadness came not just from that increase, which I really was not happy about, but where's customer loyalty? I mean, 54 years? That really was something. So I started looking around. Four other companies would not insure me because I'm in California, nowhere near the wildfires, but that's what they're claiming. So yesterday I walked into the office of the, I won't mention the insurance company, and said to the young lady sitting there, I would like to speak to your boss's boss's boss.
2: Okay.
4: And she did have me speak to the higher up, and I just pointed to my face and I said, "Susan, I just want you to see my face. This is the face of someone that has been with you for over 54 years, and today I'm leaving you." And she was empathetic, but nothing she could do.
1: Wait, but why the increase? Why did it go up 97%?
4: They can't tell me that, except every year for the past three or four years, it has gone up hundreds of dollars, $300 one year, $400 the next, and now this whopping 97% because of California wildfires. Now, to me, they're saying, we don't want to insure you. And they have dropped a lot of people, so I kind of felt special that they didn't drop me. I just got a 97% increase. So I finally found someone that, in fact, is going to be insuring us.
2: So there's no there's no sign of any increase? I mean, why? I mean, any drone that went over your house, anything in your backyard?
4: No, nothing that they would admit to. My house is beautiful. It's in a lovely area in East Bay of San Francisco, beautiful area, and nobody's told me there was a drone or whatnot, but apparently third parties are involved now, and they are, I don't know what their method is, but looking at homes.
2: A lot of cities and municipalities are using drones now to fly over homes, and they've always been able to have airplanes, low-flying airplanes.
1: Just wasn't cost-effective.
2: But now with drones, they can scan an entire area, no time at all. It doesn't cost them anything. And then they're looking for certain things. Like Joy, do you have anything with a tarp? Any moss?
4: No.
2: Trampoline?
4: No. My house hasn't moved. Nothing has changed. My backyard is meticulously kept by my husband, the gardener, and nothing new that they could tell me, but I know that they're trying to get out of California.
2: That's what I was just
4: making that clear.
2: Yeah, I was just going to say that they want you to go find another company.
1: So
2: I
1: mean, they don't have to worry about you.
2: Yes,
1: and just get her off the books.
2: Yeah, just and you know, Chubb, they left. I had Chubb insurance for our house in Santa Barbara. Chubb left the state, and then we had another company. They left the state. Then I had another company increased us. You know, California, there's a lot of natural disasters and man-made fires, you know, vandalism, a lot of problems in the state of California.
1: So are you currently insured?
2: Yes, I am.
1: And how much are you paying more today than you were 5 years ago?
2: Oh,
1: triple?
2: I bet you double.
1: That's crazy.
2: At least double. But that's where you start going around, you start calling, getting lower rates.
1: Right. But you do have all those tire fires in your backyard, so maybe it's justified.
2: What we had to do, If you're in this situation, let me tell you what I did, is I took the house plans and I took them down to the local fire department and I asked the fire chief to come over to my house where he walked the property and gave me ideas. Then I actually used AI and said, write me a note to the insurance company because this is a glass and concrete and metal house. I don't have any wood to burn.
1: Okay.
2: And to say that how far the fire hydrant is, how long it would take the fire department. So I did pretty much a whole report.
1: Right.
2: To say,
1: on your own home,
2: this is going to be okay. And that's when we got insured.
1: Okay.
2: But it's really difficult. And I'm sure there are other states like this, but these are the ones I'm just familiar with. Joy, thank you for your call today. AI is changing the world, and there's no question it's making technology smarter, but it's also making it easier than ever for companies to learn more about you through your online activity. Websites you visit, searches you run, the apps you use can reveal more about you than you realize. 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The FTC recently said this part quietly, that social media platforms, this is a shocker, do not reliably vet their advertisers.
1: No.
2: That's right.
1: What? You mean like a scammer could buy a Facebook ad and trick people and con them out of thousands of dollars?
2: Exactly.
1: I am stupefied.
2: So what you want to do is in your favorite chatbot, say you're a consumer protection expert. Check this store for scammy red flags. Search for the company name, plus the words scam and complaint. Okay? Also, pay with a credit card. Never Zelle. Never Venmo.
1: No.
2: Never Wire.
1: Never debit.
2: No gift cards. No gift cards. I was at a family barbecue, and gentleman comes over to me. I don't want to say who he is, because family listens to the show.
1: Mm-hmm.
2: But it was Bob. And
1: hey, Bob.
2: Yes. And he said, oh, you know, I bought these power tools. He's whispering to me. Bought these power tools on Facebook, and they were $400 when normally power tools are $2,000. And now my credit card is being used at other places, and I'm contacting this site, and they say that my order's on the way, and they've been saying this for 3 months. Do you think I'm getting scammed?
1: I was like, what? Yeah. Yeah. I don't think. I know you are.
2: Man.
1: I told you, you know my story, the only time I've ever taken Ambien.
2: Oh, that was with the pots.
1: Yeah. Gordon Ramsay had pots, normally $350 on sale for $19.99. Put in my credit card, and all of a sudden, I'm getting notification after notification that my card's being used all around the world.
2: I just wanted the pots.
1: This is such a good deal.
2: Still to come, why your electric bill is higher than ever here on the Kim Komando Show. Class of 2026, congratulations on the diploma. 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You heard me right. Phase one of the interview, an AI agent. Here's how it works. You're at home, on camera, and the whole session is recorded. A question pops up, and you get 30 seconds to start your answer. Everything gets scored. Your clothing, your grooming, your posture. Are you speaking with confidence? Did your eyes dart sideways for off-camera help? Even the room behind you counts. Is it neat? What books are on the shelf? And the hiring criteria? You'll never know. The algorithm isn't telling. So sit up straight, look into the lens, and clean your room. Turns out mom was right all along. They say robots are coming for our jobs. Now they're the ones handing them out. Beat the robots to the good stuff. Get my free daily newsletter. 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
2: 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Because the next time a stranger searches your name, let them find nothing about you. Sharon in Cleveland, Ohio. Welcome, Sharon.
7: Hello. Yes, Kim. First of all, thank you very much for all the help you've provided me over the years. You are my go-to gal for all things tech, and you have saved me a lot of grief. So Incogni, in fact, is one of the things that I've purchased because of your recommendation, and I love it.
2: Yeah, it's just fabulous. I love that they give you that dashboard so you can see exactly what's going on.
7: Yes, exactly, yeah.
2: So what's on your mind today?
7: Well, a few weeks ago in one of your newsletters, you explained how to create coloring book pages by uploading a photo to GPT. Mm-hmm. And I thought that would make a really neat gift for my two young nieces. So I uploaded 6 photos and got back 6 really neat coloring book pages. But then a couple of days later, I was wondering, well, where do those photos go that I uploaded? And should I have stripped out the metadata encoded in those photos before I uploaded them? Because it includes the location of where the photos were taken.
2: That's a good question. The data probably did go with it. I don't think it's a big security issue to worry about. I wouldn't be staying up at night over it. And those coloring pages are just so darn cute.
7: I know.
2: They are.
1: It's worth the risk.
2: I got to tell you this. Listen to this, Sharon. So I got a note from a gentleman. His name was Kevin. And he was talking about how basically he was having trouble connecting with his 8-year-old granddaughter and his 12-year-old granddaughter, specifically the 12-year-old granddaughter. Sure. So it was their birthday, and he made 36 coloring pages.
1: Aww.
2: And the 8-year-old was thrilled, he said. And the 12-year-old, I forget how he phrased it, but he phrased it like the 12-year-old who doesn't smile at anything.
1: Actually smiled?
2: Actually smiled and was so like, thank you, Grandpa. Thank you. Thank you. Thank you
1: so
2: much.
1: Sweet.
7: Yeah. You talked about a book, storybook. So that's going to be my next project. But
2: yeah, the storybook is really fun. That's where you can use Gemini to create actually the character in the book. And then you can also do some animation. And that's where I made, where Barry drew a monster. And just because I said, go draw a monster.
1: Right.
2: And you've been married a long time. When he's like, okay. Just draw one. And so I published that, and somebody sent me a note that looked like me in the morning.
1: Oh, that's hilarious.
2: This is like so mean.
1: Especially, she's much scarier.
2: Oh, ouch. Still to come, why your electric bill is higher than ever here on the Kim Komando Show. AI is changing the world, and there's no question it's making technology smarter. 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
1: Yeah.
2: Or midnight or something like that. 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
1: They got the money.
2: Why are we doing this? 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
13: did not cause the fire. I'm Sue Guzman, Fox News. Evacuations ordered for some 90,000 people in Nevada as the Hawk Fire is burning out of control near Reno. Fire Battalion Chief Jane Ackerson.
14: Currently, we have 42,000 individuals who are displaced and on an active evacuation, with approximately 45,000 individuals that are in the set status to be prepared to evacuate.
13: Shane Ackerson says at least six people have been injured in the blaze, which began Saturday, quickly grew to 20 square miles. Officials said the blaze was likely caused by humans. Emergency officials in Washoe County opening the Reno Sparks Convention Center to evacuees. No pets allowed, as large and small animals were to be left at two other locations. 800 personnel have been assigned to the fire. Both the U.S. and Canada implementing 50% reciprocal tariffs on one another after the two countries were unable to reach a deal last week. More from Fox's Alex Hogan on the impact of President Trump's new tariffs.
15: He wrote on Truth Social saying Canada wants the benefits of being a state without being one. They also have charged our great farmers for many years massive amounts of tariffs, adding, quote, no more. The U.S. will impose 50% tariffs on about $20 billion worth of Canadian goods. Canada, in response to all of this, said that it will be imposing these tariffs dollar for dollar.
13: Critics arguing tariffs are raising costs for American businesses and consumers that depend on goods sourced from abroad. And authorities in Oregon investigating the deaths of five people and several domestic animals. They were found after an early Saturday morning vehicle fire on the rural property. And the Washington County Sheriff's Office says it is investigating the scene as a quintuple homicide. Police called in after firefighters discovered the bodies. And right now, no suspect is in custody. 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
13: Voters in three states heading to the polls this week to cast ballots in runoff elections. We have a preview from Fox's Tanya J. Powers.
22: In Georgia, a special election runoff is being held to fill the 13th district seat that was held by Democratic Congressman David Scott, who passed away in April. Scott's daughter, Marcy, is running against Everton Blair. Both are Democrats. Neither candidate captured the 50% majority needed to win the seat outright in the July special election. Oklahoma is holding its primary runoff elections, including races for the Republican gubernatorial nominee and Democratic Senate nominee. And in South Carolina, voters will cast ballots in a special GOP primary runoff to determine the party's nominee in the November general election to fill Senator Lindsey Graham's seat following his death last month. Tanya J. Powers, Fox News.
13: The murder trial of a Massachusetts mother gets closer to the end of testimony and a final verdict. More from Fox's Grinnell Scott.
23: Lindsey Clancy's legal team rested its case Friday. Clancy is on trial for the murder of her three young children in January 2023. Her attorneys have argued she was not criminally responsible due to mental illness and should be placed in a state health facility. Prosecutors seeking a life sentence have argued Clancy intentionally killed her kids. They have two planned rebuttal witnesses. After their testimony, closing arguments are expected to begin. 18 jurors were picked in July to hear the evidence. After each side closes, the court clerk will randomly draw the 12 people who will deliberate. Grinnell Scott, Fox News.
13: And we are continuing to watch Tropical Storm Mokay, which is starting to drench Hawaii with potentially more than a foot of rain. Now, this is coming 7 days after 4 feet of rain on the Big Island from Lala. There is a flood watch that has been posted for the Big Island of Hawaii. I'm Sue Guzman. This is Fox News.
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0: We are Red Eye Radio. He's Eric Cronin. I'm Gary McNamara. Let me ask you this. I mean, because when we look at colleges and we're talking about how, you know, trade schools up 20% since 2020.
1: Yeah.
0: And the one thing they were looking at in this particular article was hair cutting. And it's like, no debt, get a job anywhere. That it's the one thing that you can fall back on, and it's right. It's immediately focused on that. And I look at with AI, because there's going to be churn in the marketplace,
1: right?
0: And the technical jobs that are out there are going to pay. I don't believe colleges can adapt that quickly to it. More coming up.
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5: News. I'm Sue Guzman. The Trump administration expected to announce new sanctions today against Iran in what the president is calling economic D-Day. Wyoming Republican Senator John Barrasso telling Sunday Morning Futures he believes Iran will finally crumble under the pressure.
6: The suffering that's going on in Iran right now, the maximum sanctions being applied, are the things that are going to make Iran finally say, you're right, we were wrong. No nuclear weapon. Straits open.
5: The Hawk Fire near Reno, Nevada, burning out of control. About 90,000 people ordered to evacuate.
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7: We're on our radio. He is Eric Carlin. I'm Gary McNamara.
8: You know, the best one, and I don't know if this was... I'm trying to think where I read this. I read this years ago, and I don't know if it was something that was in Operation Blue Book. Remember, that's when the U.S. Air Force actually looked at UFOs.
9: But it was
8: something that people had seen in the skies. They said, this thing's hovering, and it's completely quiet.
9: And there were
8: a number of them in the skies, and it was a guy who took, like, a bunch of plastic bags and, you know, had a base on it where he had, like, candles.
9: And they became
8: hot air balloons, and he tied them all together.
9: Right.
8: And they just sat there, and they went up about, you know, 300 feet, 400 feet in the air.
9: Yeah.
8: And it was, not a very windy night because those things aren't, it wasn't very stable. But they were just hovering there, and people are like, it looked like, because you could see the glow.
9: Yeah.
8: You know, and you're, it's a thousand, I don't know, you're a thousand feet away looking at something 500 feet in the air, and it's not moving, and it's not quiet. And people were screaming, it's a UFO, it's a UFO, it's a UFO, it's an extraterrestrial craft. It's not moving. It's making no sound. It's just hovering.
9: Yeah.
8: It's a plastic bag with plastic bags with candles tied together.
9: Right. Yeah. Oh, it's, you know, I mean, and again, we can make anything out of anything, right?
8: Yep.
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10: Fox News, I'm Ted Linder. 42,000 people have been ordered to evacuate. 45,000 more in an evacuation warning zone as the Hawk Fire approaches Reno, Nevada. The blaze growing rapidly this weekend. Washoe County Sheriff Darren Ballum.
11: Those that have big animals. That's been one big question. Out at Ironwood and Palomino, there is 100 stalls that are ready right now. So if you have large animals, that is a place that can take those.
10: Investigators say the fire was human started, not natural. And the Freedom 250 Grand Prix got a winner, Kyle Kirkwood, finishing first in the 147-lap race around D.C. On Fox's The Big Weekend Show, he thanked the organizers.
12: The circuit itself was amazing. 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
10: Christian Lundgaard came in second place. Kirkwood's Andretti Global teammate Will Powers in third. 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
1: Which he objected to any potential censorship by the U.S. military. The newspaper's publisher, who announced his impending retirement days ago, was also dismissed. The military newspaper is partly funded by the Pentagon, but has a long legacy of editorial independence. Slavin says he stands by the principle that the Stars and Stripes must remain editorially independent. I'm Lisa Dwyer.
2: America in the Morning for Monday, August 24th, 2026 is produced by Jeff McKay. I'm John Trout. This is Westwood One.
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5: Couple of nice days to start off the week. It'll be sunny today, near 80 for a high, turning partly cloudy tonight in the upper 50s. Tomorrow, more of the same, sunny in the low 80s. Clear Tuesday night near 60, and sunny on Wednesday with a high in the mid-80s.
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6: Fox News, I'm Sue Guzman. The Trump administration expected to announce new sanctions today against Iran, something the president is calling Economic D-Day. Wyoming Republican Senator John Barrasso telling Sunday Morning Futures he believes Iran will finally crumble under the pressure.
7: The suffering that's going on in Iran right now, the maximum sanctions being applied, are the things that are going to make Iran finally say, you're right, we were wrong, no nuclear weapon, straits open.
6: A Hawk fire near Reno, Nevada, burning out of control. About 90,000 people ordered to evacuate.
8: We have 800 personnel working on the incident. And we're working and engaged 24 hours a day, foresee doing that for the foreseeable future with both ground and aviation resources.
6: Shane Ackerson with the U.S. Forest Service says the human cause of the wildfire has left six people injured. 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
9: York County, Springsbury Township. We're dealing with an accident on North Hills Road, just north of Market Street near Wallace Street. We're in good shape on 83 north and southbound. No delays on 616 or 116. Lancaster County, no problems on 283, 222, or 30. Checking on an incident, Raffo Township, Valley Road at Baker Road. John Wilsbach, right now traffic.
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2: This is America in the Morning from Westwood One. Coming up this half hour.
10: Canadian Prime Minister Mark Carney says it will retaliate against a U.S. 50% tariff. I'm Donna Water.
1: President Donald Trump has announced his administration will temporarily allow more beef imports into the U.S. I'm Lisa Dwyer.
11: The governor of Texas defending his stance on data centers despite previous criticism by President Trump. I'm Clayton Neville.
12: A major storm almost 2 weeks ago, and residents are still wondering when the power will come back on. I'm Katie Clark.
2: Plenty waiting for Prince Harry when he returns to England, like a lawsuit.
13: Ghosts and demons failed to scare off Spider-Man.

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2: Hope for fruit farmers whose crops were destroyed. Good morning, I'm Jenna Clay. A grant program for fruit farmers who had their crop devastated due to the spring freeze begins accepting applications today. Last week, Governor Josh Shapiro announced $10 million in state grants for fruit farmers who lost 30% of their harvest. Officials say losses are estimated at $150 million. Numbers still have to be crunched, but impacted farmers may recoup a few hundred dollars an acre. Pennsylvania is the first state to cover such losses. It did the same with chicken farmers during avian flu. And as you're headed out on the roads today, make sure you're keeping an eye out for buses and school children as they head back to school. There are a few things to remember. Stay 6 car lengths behind school buses on the road. Don't speed when you see the stop sign on buses. You could face a $250 fine. And finally, be patient and plan for delays as you head out the door. Your weather today, some morning rain, then cloudy, and a high of 76.
3: Now, WSBA traffic.
4: York County of an accident right on Market Street. That's 462, just off 83 near Belmont Street. Going to find some slowing past that. We're in good shape. 83 north over Easter Summit. Southbound, no delays down past Shrewsbury into Maryland. 30 checks in fine. 94 is in good shape in Hanover. Lancaster County, 283, 222, and 30 look good. If you see a problem, 717-901-5000. John Wills, Spock, right now traffic.
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4: There are no jokes on this show, only truth disguised with laughter. 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
5: Okay, boys, much better execution to the opening than that debacle on Friday, but let's run it again. 4-6-3, red. You got to get in front of the ball and swivel your hips as you throw the second.
6: His hips don't
5: Jeffrey,
6: move.
5: Drag drunk. That foot as you go across second and make that strong throw to first.
6: Gotta go.
5: And Michael, rag you got to get to first quicker.
6: I do.
5: Square up with your foot on the bag. Practice like you're going to play it, boys.
6: I am.
7: Obviously, Woody has been watching a lot of Little League World Series. Well, all right. Thanks. We don't have a program director. We just have you as your morning show. 36 minutes after the hour. Good morning. Donna, by the way, sent me an email. Thank you so much.
8: Oh,
7: that was beautiful. It is Monday, August 24th, 2026, on the air, streaming live on your iHeart app. This is your morning show. I guess after a long weekend, we all miss each other. So, suffer them not unto me. We already got our coaching from Woody. Let's go to Mike in Ohio.
9: Just back from a 10-day tour of Ohio, Thousand Lakes in New York, Boston, and in God's country, Bar Harbor, Maine. But you are right, Michael. Under your guidance, we went to the John F. Kennedy Presidential Museum in New York and passed the conservative. It was awesome.
7: There is a portrait of John F. Kennedy in the White House. And it's the one with him, his arms are kind of folded. And so I get home from I was on the plane and my wife goes, you know, a very large box came for you. Did you order something? And I said, no, I didn't. She goes, well, it could be like a birthday present from you. Do you want me to open it? That's a big thing in my family. A present comes for someone and everybody else wants to open it.
10: Well, sure.
7: I thought that was a strange question in and of itself. Well, if we're pretty convinced it's a birthday present for me, why are you opening it? So, you know, I said, well, go ahead and open it. You don't have to tell me, but see if it gives you a clue. So I have this particular, I got one of my prized possessions in life is my bust of John F. Kennedy from the library. It's beautiful. And then I also have the, what do you call that? Like my grandmother, you know, buy her pocketbook. On the Davenport in the parlor was a throw, but I like a little mini blanket, but it's the Kennedy presidential seal.
8: Is that an Afghan?
7: I don't know what they call them anymore. Yeah. And I'm brain dead this morning. I'm doing the best I can, but anyway. And then I had that painting. It's the same one that's in the White House. And I have that in what was my office that is now Andrea's office at the front of the house. Cause I kind of just live here in the studio. But somebody sent me a giant canvas of that.
8: Oh,
7: and
8: nice.
7: I mean giant. we're and we have no idea who sent it to us. I'm beginning to think it might have been Mike. Maybe he was at the library. I don't know. But I got to find a wall for that. That's for sure. Next up is, I got to go there. Bob in Mississippi.
11: Well, good morning, crew.
7: Good morning, Bob.
11: Away for a great day.
7: You think?
11: That driving fast in New Orleans, I remember some of that. But I never figured out if it was the daiquiri or the city that made me drive fast. Low IQ Bob, Mississippi.
7: We moved to New Orleans when I was 13 years old from Chicago. And, you know, people drive pretty aggressive in Chicago, but traffic kind of keeps them bumper to bumper. So you didn't get to experience a lot. We get down to New Orleans. And it was like a third world country. And I know I got a couple of listeners from high school every day. Keith Andrews is one of them listening in Mobile. He's going to relate to this. Eddie Burke, I think, was the standard. If you got in Eddie Burke's truck, it was there has never been a ride at Dollywood, Disney, Universal, anything that compared to driving. It wasn't a matter of, oh my gosh, this feels dangerous. It was, we're going to die. And at what moment is it going to happen?
10: Buckle
7: and up. It was constant changing lanes, just missing bumpers, not even looking. and literally 90 plus miles an hour. It was crazy. Camp Blankenship was also a very interesting ride. And then when our headmaster would take us to basketball games, he would drive real slow and he would cross the Huey P. Long Bridge in the middle lane. There's an old wives' tale, or maybe it's a truth, that Huey P. Long, when the funding was done, stole some of the money and therefore the bridge was very narrow. But I can tell you, you may think New York City, Chicago, wherever. No, I will tell you, and Bob will confirm, the worst drivers in America today, and probably not sober, are New Orleans. Steve's in Oklahoma City.
1: Here's a question. If this coach effectively censors somebody who's wearing a shirt that has nothing more than X's and O's on it, is the venue that they're in, is that a public building, or is that sort of more a private venue at the time?
7: Well, again, getting beyond all that is the disclaimers are on the back of the ticket, so it becomes their discretion. But, you know, they're singling out. And again, it could be the venue or the league's attempt to try to keep things focused on the game and not political statements. I can tell you, you can't sit courtside and you walk a fine line interacting with players. But this one in particular is a top of mind sore spot. So it's getting a lot of attention. I thought of Big John, on the flight. I was watching the New Jersey game. It was 3-0, I think, into the fifth. And that kid who hit the 3-run homer in the fifth. Oh my gosh. That's a man among boys, for Midwest. I turned it when it was 6 or 7-0. And this guy had 12 strikeouts. So it was a very decisive defeat for Bayholm. Of course, I was thinking of Big John, but he's here with some positive thoughts.
6: Kind of a low shout out to Bayonne, New Jersey, after getting stopped last night by a great pitcher. Even if they win tomorrow night, doesn't guarantee them into the semis. They got to win Tuesday and Wednesday. Let's go.
7: They need some taller pitchers in Bayonne. Did Chuck Webner not have any kids that could pitch for that team? Roy's in Youngstown, Ohio.
8: Hold up. So the San Andreas fault is slipping faster than they thought.
7: Yeah.
8: Does that mean that California is going to fall off into the ocean soon? Oh, man, I can't wait.
7: No, you can't. Do you know how many listeners I lose if that happens?
10: Mean-spirited.
7: I need San Diego, Los Angeles, San Francisco. Well, Sacramento. I think Sacramento would be safe if that happened, right? San Andreas, doesn't that? Maybe one of my Sacramento listeners will chime in. Might make you oceanfront. All right, one-on-one time. Rasmussen does a study. And again, whenever we talk about polling, you got to say out loud, for whatever it's worth. People seem to think that non-political polls, like when I say political polls, I mean polling on a specific race, are very inaccurate. And I would say I agree. And I could give you, and it's an all the above answer, all the reasons why. Technology. Nobody has home phones. They're hard to get to. We live in a very divided matrix country and people don't trust sharing their information. It's us versus them. And I don't know if them is calling that, you know, we go through all of it. But the question then begs itself, how accurate are polls that aren't necessarily race driven or candidate driven? Are they any more accurate? And of course, how would we know? At least, you know, that poll was wrong because it said so-and-so would win by 22% and they lost by 2. Okay, we have a definitive result. It was wrong. And even then, how wrong it was could be determined by how low the turnout was, because margin of error will rise with that. So, you know, I get it. Why do we talk about polls ever? Maybe should we just ban them from the show, or could they be somewhat accurate or get a glimpse? So I'm not so interested by nature in the result as much as still the wording and how we frame things and how we ask them and who's asking them. By the way, Scott Rasmussen, who started Rasmussen Polling and started ESPN with his father passed away, I believe it was 4 or 5 days ago. So, Scott used to be a regular guest on my show when I was that, I don't know if that was Tulsa or here. I think it was Tulsa. But anyway, I do trust Rasmussen Polling. I don't know what to do with this saying. In other words, if you called me and said, is the Democrat Party too liberal? My first thought would be they're not liberal at all anymore. And even if you take whatever the common understanding of what liberal is, because really conservatives are the liberals today, and liberals are the, well, I don't know what this is, socialist, fascist, you know. So if you're going to pick up the phone and ask people, do you think the Democrat Party is too liberal, instead of, do you think the Democrat Party is too far left and the Republican Party is too far right, it would be two very distinct, different things. So the headline says 45% say Democrats are too liberal. Bad headline. The question was, more voters think they're too far left than the Republican Party is too far right. Now that I can get interested in. Because if you think the Republican Party has gone too far right, all you're really admitting is, I always liked the Republican Party platform so far as they didn't live it. Because that's been the Republican Party problem. The Tea Party doesn't form if the Republican Party lived its platform. There is no lane for Donald Trump, and there is no MAGA, because MAGA is just Republican, but not just saying it, doing it. Now, the Democrat Party is now socialist and trying to do it. The correct answer really is the Democrat Party's gone too far. I mean, going back to Mike's Ohio trip. Donald Trump is yet to be as conservative as John F. Kennedy. Ronald Reagan never was as conservative as John F. Kennedy. Issue by issue of its time, and what would be clear where he would have stood moving forward. Now, you want to have a fascinating conversation. How Ted Kennedy came out of the same womb is beyond me. He was the beginning of the far left turn of the Democrat Party, but they have since left the party. And yet, out of the other side of the mouth, you would say, for 30 of the last years, that platform of the Democrat Party really matched the Socialist Party platform. So right now, they're just calling themselves what they've always been. But that's doctors sitting around a table really discussing the intricacies. By and large, the American people, when they look at these two parties, and I hope they conclude that both are part of the problem, do they think the left's gone too far left or the right's gone too far right? Let's look at that. 45% of likely U.S. voters say the Democrat Party is too liberal. Well, they're not liberal at all. They're socialist now. In fact, 45% of the party is socialist. 18% think Democrats are not liberal enough. Now, that's interesting, even if we take it at face value, even if it were true, that 45% think it's gotten too far left and 18% think it's not liberal enough. That's what they're doubling down on. That's the problem with their parasite problem. For the socialists and Islamists, they want to take it further left. There's no gain there. There's only 18% that think they need to be. And then by going left, two and a half times that think that's the wrong direction. When will you get your answer? Remember when we were talking about, at least when they do a candidate, then we have the primary and we know it was off. We're going to find out shortly. We're going to find out when we compare all of these far left victories in the primary season compared to how it turns out in the general. And I think they're willing. If there's any guess I have with establishment Democrats, what's their play? Let them go crazy. Let them talk. Talk boldly about getting rid of prisons. Talk boldly about getting rid of police. Talk boldly about getting rid of the presidency. Go as far left as you possibly can. I mean, rename yourself Castro. Go crazy. And lose your rear end in this general election. And then we're going to turn around between now and 2028 and talk about returning to our roots, returning to common sense, coming back to the people and make a strong run for the presidency. And then position them with the, and I would think it's going to be Vance, but if not Vance Rubio, the MAGA movement as too far extreme to the right. And it may work. And I can see it in these numbers, but they cannot survive on the trajectory of socialism and far left that they're on, let alone Islamist. Now, the Islamist candidates are all in real big trouble if anybody carries out a terror attack. But I found this a fascinating study, and I just wanted to feature it in our one-on-one time, because whether this poll is accurate or not, is the Democrat Party too far left? They've always been too far left. They're just doing it and professing it as they're doing it. And then they have outside elements that are taking it to new levels, and it can't work. Is the Republican Party too far right? And the answer is no. And the reason is because it never really changed. It just started having, through Trump and prior to that, Tea Party candidates, people that took the platform serious and did it. There is this pressure towards the middle. I'll give you an example. One of the questions in this, many voters feel unrepresented by either party. Well, that's me. I have nothing in common with the left prior to being taken over by socialists and prior to Islamists' influence. And I never felt at home with Republicans because I wanted to live what we believed and they weren't interested. I used to go to Lincoln dinners and talk about Lincoln, and nobody wanted to talk about Lincoln. It was a big us versus them game. And they'll compromise the platform to keep the us with more seats than the them. But 57% agreed with that statement. So there is a proclivity for America to want to go to the middle. It shouldn't from the right perspective, and it might. That's a compromise. It is on the left, and it should come to the center on the left. And I think it will after a massive defeat. I thought, can I just interrupt the show and have a private moment? Red, did you find this did this survey stick out to you like it did me? I mean, I thought this was fascinating. Yeah.
10: That was kind of my thought as well.
7: You could do a whole week on this Rasmussen and not know if it's accurate, but since it is. And the back and forth between too liberal or too far left and never using the word socialist throws it all off. Because they're not too liberal. The problem is they're not liberal at all anymore. But I'm one of these old fashioned stooges that still think words matter. Relief factor. There's only two things that really matter when it comes to a supplement. Does it work? And can you trust it? Now, if you trust me and all these other things in life, I would tell you I trusted and it worked for me, but it's worked for hundreds of thousands of people. So we wanted to like share some of their stories with you. At 80 years old, Richard and Paula were tired of aches and discomfort, mainly from keeping them from falling asleep and keeping them up all night. So like all of us, you know, listening to Glenn or whatever, I'll give it a try. That's how I did it. I thought of Glenn when it got to my hands and I couldn't golf. I'll try Relief Factor. So that's what Richard and Paula did. Now they're sleeping through the night. 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National correspondent Rory O'Neill is going to join us. It's late August. Where are all the hurricanes? He has the story on the forecasters and what they predict and where. And we're going to visit with John Decker at the White House. What's going on? What's this? You know, finally, things are in the right direction in the Strait of Hormuz, and things are blowing up with Canada. We'll have it all for you as your morning show continues. 55 after the hour.
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4: Ramping up the pressure, CJ Pop of Fox News, and the cracks appear to be showing. Iran's real currency hits a new record low of $2 million to the U.S. dollar in morning trading. Fox's Trey Yink explains from Tel Aviv.
5: And the United States is set to unleash new economic sanctions against Iran to put new pressure on the regime in Tehran. U.S. Treasury Secretary Scott Bessent wrote on Sunday, President Donald Trump and the overwhelming might of our military have significantly dismantled Iran's military capabilities and weakened its nuclear program. Now we are entering the endgame. At dawn begins an economic D-Day, the single greatest financial offensive ever marshaled against any adversary. The head of Iran's Supreme National Security Council responded on X, saying if the economic war continues, not a single drop of oil will be exported, neither through the Strait of Hormuz nor from anywhere in the Persian Gulf.
4: She's on trial for murdering her three little children, and the closing arguments in her case loom. Fox's Nate Foy reporting this morning from outside the courthouse in Plymouth, Massachusetts.
6: The witness taking the stand will continue from Friday, and it's Dr. Avram Mack, a forensic psychiatrist, who testified on Friday that he believes that Lindsey Clancy was not suffering from postpartum psychosis and that she knew the difference between right and wrong when she killed her three children. He interviewed her two times and reviewed her medical file as well. The jury heard about that. This case has really become a competing story from two expert witnesses. This is after the defense rested its case on Friday with their expert witness, forensic psychiatrist Dr. Philip Resnick, telling the jury that he believes that Clancy did suffer from postpartum psychosis.
4: The new tariffs placed on Canadian goods and President Trump include wine, hockey sticks, cement, as well as paper and textile products. Now the president awaits a response from his Canadian counterpart. 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
25: What happens to the first day of school after a tornado? 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
8: The first day of school for Eastern York High School students is still undecided this morning. The high school was heavily damaged by a tornado last week. Students that attend the school are scheduled to start this Wednesday, August 26th. But with parts of the roof gone and classrooms exposed, leaders with the district say they're working with several agencies to assess the damage and determine the next step. And the Elizabethtown Fair kicks off tonight. The fair showcases agriculture in the area with exhibits, a barnyard, free nightly entertainment, contests, rides, and food. Many local civic organizations and church groups use the fair as their main fundraiser. It's also an opportunity for local businesses and organizations to promote themselves. The fair runs from 5 to 11 tonight and 10 a.m. to 11 p.m. tomorrow through Saturday. Admission is free. Your weather today, some morning rain, then cloudy, and a high of 76.
10: Now, WSBA traffic.
12: Starting the morning with some wet roads and a bunch of minor accidents. West Manchester Township on Salem Church Road between Bryan Avenue and East Berlin Road. Got one Jackson Township. That's 116 and Nashville Boulevard. York City on Pennsylvania Avenue at 30. Got one North George Street, a Leitner Road just off of 83, but no problems 83 north or south. Lancaster County 222 south got some slowing. Down near 30 ramps. John Wilspach, right now traffic.
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20: Starting your morning off right. A new way of talk. A new way of understanding. Because we're in this together. 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
7: And it is an honor to serve you every morning. 7 minutes after the hour. 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I'm Michael Del Giorno. Jeffrey's got the sound. Red's got the content. And Dennis takes a shot at being the caller of the year coming up from San Diego. Stick around for that. Well, if you're just waking up, the Prime Minister of Canada, Mark Carney, says Canada is at war with the United States. After trade talks collapsed with the Trump administration, the U.S. is set to impose tough new sanctions on Iran. And one of my more interesting stories today, the American Federation of Teachers has launched a national back-to-school boycott of Target for not condemning ICE operations in Minnesota, where Target's headquarters is based. And I was joking earlier. I said, okay, now watch. Do you think this is going to help or hurt Target? Now everybody on the right is going to make Target a hero. And then they're going to realize there is a biological male in the dressing room with their daughter at the time they're making a hero. I don't know if hurricanes are like golf. If they are, I'm afraid to do this segment with national correspondent Rory O'Neill, because I can tell you if we're golfing and one idiot goes, well, none of us have lost a ball today, I can tell you all three tee shots are headed to the water.
13: Well, after this, I'm going to go outside, spin in a circle, and spin three times to the south, all right? So go ahead.
7: So Rory wants to ask the question, hey, it's late August. Where are all the hurricanes? Shh. Why test the fates?
13: Right. Well, look, we've had three named storms this year, but Cristobal, which developed last week, I think it only lasted for a few hours before it went away. And as we speak, the Hurricane Center is tracking two systems in the Atlantic. One of them is going the other way, so it's not a problem. Another has about a 50-50 chance of developing, but the forecasters say even if it does, it's going to do one of those boomerang things and shouldn't be a factor. But look, this is what they predicted, a below-average storm season. They said that the El Nino effect in the Pacific will tamp down storm development in the Atlantic, and so far that appears to be what's happening. Just a few quick asterisks on this. The peak of the hurricane season is a couple weeks away still. Right. September 12th, I think, is the day. And last week was the anniversary of Hurricane Andrew hitting South Florida. I mentioned that because it was Hurricane Andrew, A. The first storm of the year, the first named hurricane, came in late August. So it doesn't really matter how many storms. It's a question of how intense and where they hit. So keep your guards up is the message to the people along the Atlantic seaboard.
7: Did Katrina hit the night of the 29th, early morning of the 30th? Was that it?
13: I think so, yes. Somewhere in there. Because I got hit by it when it was in Fort Lauderdale-ish. So I was.
7: Well, I had 40-something people coming to my house in Tulsa, Oklahoma for my birthday, which I think was, I want to say it was 40, maybe it was 45. I don't know. And we had to cancel. Of course, I had to start heading south to get my mother. We say September 12th, but we've had some doozies in late August. But yeah, that Andrew, that I forgot all about that. Andrew, A. That was the first of the season. So, yeah, fewer is one thing. Let's just not have one that is memorable. That's right. For sure.
13: It only takes one.
7: All right, and Rory's going to be back in the third hour. We're going to talk a little bit more about closing arguments in the Lindsey Clancy case, as well as the Supreme Court, by the way, over the weekend. We should bring this up with John Decker. Ruled in favor for the president to continue construction at the White House. Why not just make a... I mean, what's this proceed for now? Because, I mean, when we left Friday, here's the thing. If the Supreme Court ruled against it, now, I don't know that the president couldn't go to Congress and get approval and why he doesn't anyway. But, I mean, we're going to be stuck with a giant hole in the floor. I mean, how do you not finish now? And then my rub in all of this is, and I don't know that we needed a ballroom. I think you do. America's pretty divided. I think just trying to have a correspondence dinner is proof that, you know, we can't use outside facilities. I mean, we're going to have to probably have certain events in a bigger ballroom in a very secured area. So I think it makes sense to do a ballroom, but you got to do something about that visitor center, or you just can't have people visiting the White House anymore. And that would be a shame because it's their house. But I can tell you, when we did it, and I'm glad we did it, but by the time you get to the Secret Service and security check, you're awful close to do a lot of damage. And I think that needs to be redone. So, but everything is so political and everything is so divided. We can't even renovate the White House without it being a national argument. Dennis may be hands down, or it could be my perspective. I haven't laughed in a long time. That's the first real laugh I've had in at least 5 days. So we're just nonsensically talking about this 250 race was huge in D.C. And, you know, and how much of this is when I was growing up, Indy was big. I don't even think NASCAR was NASCAR then. It was Richard Petty and we called it stock cars or I don't know what I don't think we called it anything. But I don't think anybody could have named anybody but Richard Petty when I was growing up. But you knew Al Unser, you knew Bobby Unser, you knew A.J. Foy. I could go on and on and on. Rick Mears. That's what my brother used to do when he was speeding. Vic Mears.
16: And Mario Andretti.
7: I mean, you know, Indy was everything. So, it's funny how, you know, Indy could make a comeback. And maybe it's city streets. And it's always, and then is there a more beautiful city than Washington, D.C.? Now, off the air, we had a very inappropriate conversation about why you can't do this in California.
13: Right.
7: But, I think I'm the one that took it too far. When I got to the poop in the streets, they'd be skidding. But so we're just talking about, you know, A, this is probably the only event of 250 that was a huge success. and a dominant performance by Kyle Kirkwood. But I mean, everybody realized, I think this went over bigger than the MMA. None of it has anything to do with our intent and our original documents and what I was hoping could be a teachable moment at 250. But comparing the bicentennial to the 250, the 250 has been a massive disappointment until this race. And so I said, you know, we should probably do more of these, you know, like Pittsburgh or New Orleans, or we had a great successful one here in Nashville, or even in California. And that's when Dennis from San Diego called in and made me choke for 5 minutes because he said they've already had one in California.
16: I think they usually have a race up in L.A. every so often. I know the original one was won by a white Bronco. Al Collins was the driver. And that's why they, with the earthquakes, they use a Bronco instead of like the Indy cars, because the Bronco can handle all the cracks in the pavement.
7: Yes, there was that. You know, they featured that in that. Was that Anchorman 2 or 3? Anchorman 2, I think it was.
17: I think it was 2, yep.
7: Yeah, remember he decides to go live with a car chase and then he becomes the number one rated cable news. Oh, Dennis, caller of the year. And I know how special it is for San Diego to take a dig at L.A. Trust me, I get it, Dennis. Corey is in Nashville.
18: Good morning, Michael. The only thing I know about driving fast in New Orleans is the night you ran off and left me in downtown New Orleans with a U-Haul truck that wouldn't go over 65 miles an hour.
17: You got to fill in the gaps on that story.
7: All right. So my mom, ravaged by cancer, we moved her here, and then eventually we had to sell her condo there, and then, you know, none of us had money, so we had to go get all of her furniture. So it was me, Corey the Yard Boy, and Scott Cosmore, the three-man moving team. Well, we all go down in one SUV. We have a good time. We get there. We get the U-Haul. It took us forever to load, and it must have been like, I don't know, 10, 11 at night when we finished. And I remember we went and got beignets, and then we started. All right, so the truck obviously is going to be slower and it's filled with furniture, and Scott and I were trying, but it wasn't that we were going fast and he was going slow. It was that he was chugging water and he was having to constantly stop and pee. And so eventually I looked at Scott and I said, cause we decided to make this an all nighter. We got back to Franklin, Tennessee. I think it was 5:30 in the morning. And then we slept for 2 hours, and then we went and unloaded the furniture in her new apartment here. But it was from his con, and I remember at one point we circled back for him. And when he opened the door, there was like, and I'm not exaggerating, 22 empty bottled waters. I said, do you need to hydrate this much?
17: It's muggy down in New Orleans, isn't it?
7: So I mean, how slow were we supposed to go with old half bladder? I defend myself on that one, but I do appreciate your driving and I do appreciate your heavy lifting. You know what? I was just thinking out loud to myself, Corey, is that when the hernia came? Could have, that one hutch. Tap is in Texas.
21: Good morning, Michael. Just to let you remember, there is no middle lane on the Huey P. Long Bridge. There was just two lanes. So where Mr. Kehoe drove, I'm not quite sure. Have a great day.
7: That's the point of the story, Tap. He would drive right in the middle, and you'd have people honking on both sides. Why are you in the middle lane? Because he was too afraid to pick a lane. Now, I will, in his defense, I will tell you, if you had a car right beside you on the Huey P., I mean, if there was only a couple of inches between you and the other car. It was very nerve-wracking. And Tommy was like, I don't care what they do. And he would drive right down the middle lane slow. But yes, I am aware it was only two lanes. I guess Mark and... Do we think Orlando or Tampa? I'll just say Mark in Florida gets the final say.
22: Good morning, Michael. I will always stand where Rush Limbaugh stood when it comes to polls, political or any otherwise, because people pay to have those polls done. Polls tell you what to think. They do not tell you what people are thinking. That's why when you go back and look at them, you can see if they're wrong or they're right, because it never had to do with what people were thinking. It was trying to tell people what to think.
7: Well, that's one of many things Rush got right. How bad do we miss him? I think that may be what I'm most proud of. We're on KEIB in Los Angeles, California, named after Rush. excellence in broadcasting. Schnerdleap. No, yeah, and that's why we look so hard at the way the questions are framed, the weighting of the sampling, the makeup of the sampling, and yeah, we take a good long look at who's publishing it as well. I mean, they're all dead giveaways, but by and large, they have been abused when Rush was alive, primarily to make you think something rather than find out what you think. He had that dead right. Now, since technology and since the Matrix has taken form, it's even far worse than that. But great call. Great call for everybody. I mean, but Dennis, San Diego. And in the context in which it came in, funniest call of the year. All right, Incogni. When police were searching the car of the man who assassinated the Minnesota lawmaker and her husband in their home, they found a notebook. And inside were handwritten lists of 11 websites. I bet you're thinking, how to kill somebody, how to dispose of a body, gun websites. None of that. It was data brokers. 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Your Morning Show continues with top five stories of the day. Then we're off to the White House where we're going to visit with John Decker a little bit about how ugly things have gotten with Canada over the weekend. 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
28: Thank you, Mike McCann. Santana, I'm winning. Number one hit music, the all-new classic hits.
17: Come on, we're up against
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17: What are you doing? Let's go.
28: What?
17: We're up against a time crunch here. Got important stuff going on.
28: Oh, so there's never enough time for me to play disc jockey. 26 minutes after the hour, well, I think I'd take a quarter off or a couple of months off of a trade war with anyone. But rocket scientist, former Vice President Mike Pence says a trade war with Canada is the last thing the U.S. needs right now.
29: Pence made the comment on CNN's State of the Union Sunday amid trade tensions between the two countries.
30: My hope is, for the sake of American families and for the sake of the American economy, that what we're looking at here is negotiation and not confrontation in a trade war.
29: U.S. tariffs against a wide range of Canadian goods went into effect early Saturday after negotiators from both sides failed to reach an agreement. Canadian Prime Minister Mark Carney called the U.S. terms a bad deal and claimed America has changed. I'm Tammy Trujillo.
28: Why Mike Pence? Mike Pence pops up the way Rahm Emanuel does. Maybe it's not Ted Cruz. Maybe it's Mike Pence that's going to make the old party run. Who knows? U.S. is set to impose tough new sanctions on Iran. Lisa Carton has details.
31: Treasury Secretary Scott Bessent says he'll hold a news conference Monday to lay out the economic pressures the administration plans to impose on Iran and its key allies. The White House described the measures as the toughest sanctions in history. President Trump referred to it as an economic D-Day for the Islamic Republic. I'm Lisa Carton.
28: A class action lawsuit filed in Northern District of California alleges that the Oura Ring fitness tracker doesn't actually track users' sleep as advertised.
32: The complaint, filed August 20th, states that Oura cannot measure brain electrical activity, eye movements, muscle tone, or other signals. The suit alleges Oura's AI models are doing guesswork based on improper inputs and are taking advantage of desperate consumers who struggle with sleep. The suit claims that Oura engaged in fraudulent advertising, unjust enrichment, breach of express and implied warranties, and violations of California's unfair competition law. I'm Rob Martier.
28: Well, I can't verify what is REM sleep and what is deep sleep, but I can tell you the timing of when I woke up on the chart. And if I wake up from a dream And it shows, I don't know, everything I see looks very accurate, especially the amount of time and exact time. On this date in 2006, the solar system got a little smaller, and some of us are still sore about it.
0: That's because Pluto was demoted and reclassified as a dwarf planet, as it didn't meet all three criteria to be an actual planet. Orbit the sun, be round, and clear its orbital path. It doesn't do the last thing. Astrophysicist Neil deGrasse Tyson took the heat for the event, even wrote a book about it, Backlash of the Pluto Files. But the call was made by the Astronomical Union, and today we can celebrate the planet that was. I'm Bree Tennis.
28: And that's your top five stories. Birthdays today, comedian Dave Chappelle is 53. Vince McMahon, the promoter, is 81. Coach Mike Shanahan of the Broncos, 75, and Hall of Famer for the O's, 10-time All-Star. Cal Ripken Jr. is 67. If it's your birthday, happy.

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2: Help for fruit farmers whose crops were destroyed. Good morning, I'm Jenna Clay. A grant program for fruit farmers who had their crops devastated due to the spring freeze begins accepting applications today. Last week, Governor Josh Shapiro announced $10 million in state grants for fruit farmers who lost 30% of their harvest. Officials say losses are estimated at $150 million. Numbers still have to be crunched, but impacted farmers may recoup a few hundred dollars an acre. Pennsylvania is the first state to cover such losses. It did the same with chicken farmers during avian flu. And as you're headed out on the roads today, make sure you're keeping an eye out for buses and school children as they head back to school. There are a few things to remember. Stay six car lengths behind school buses on the road. Don't speed when you see the stop sign on buses. You could face a $250 fine. And finally, be patient and plan for delays as you head out the door. Your weather today, some morning rain, then cloudy, and a high of 76.
3: Now, WSBA traffic.
4: York County dealing with the wet roads and a bunch of minor accidents. North Cadores Township, Lehman Road in the area of Snyder Lane. One in West Manchester Township, Salem Church Road between Bryan Avenue and East Berlin Road. One in Jackson Township, 116 at Nashville Boulevard outside Spring Grove. Fender Bender 30 at Pennsylvania Avenue. Got one North George Street at Leitner Road just off of 83 should be in the clearing stage. 30 East Slow, Sherman Street to North Hills. John Will Spock right now traffic.
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17: Sure, it's hurricane season, but the real storm is in Washington. 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
18: Did he giggle a little bit on that?
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20: 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Just getting the crap beat out of him.
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1: Behind school buses on the road, don't speed when you see the stop sign on buses. You could face a $250 fine. And finally, be patient and plan for delays as you head out the door. Your weather today, some morning rain, then cloudy, and a high of 76.
2: Now, WSBA traffic.
3: York County still seeing delays from that earlier accident on North Georgia Leitner Road, 30 East Slow from Sherman over to North Hills Road, 30 West Slow Sherman Street over to Tornita Street. No problems, 83 North or southbound into Lancaster County. Lancaster City accident, King Street to Marshall Street. Still that one on the Oregon Pike at Creek Road. And 30 East Slow from the Fruitville Pike over to 222. John Will Spock, right now traffic.
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16: We're not just giving you the news. 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A new way of talk. 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
17: Very nicely stated. And it appears the Del Giorno family mystery of who sent a life-size portrait of John F. Kennedy was, in fact, Mike McCann.
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17: 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Put that up in the studio. 36 minutes after the hour. Good morning. Welcome to Monday, August the 24th. 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You can find the link to that at our website, Your Morning Show, spelled out, online.com. And we invite you to, if you miss a little, catch up a lot with the podcast. We've had some extraordinary calls this morning. So before we get to sounds of the day, let's get two more in, especially when one of them's Mary. But let's start with Adam listening in Minnesota.

0: Hey, we are back, and coming up next is Michael Allen. I want to get his take on what they're calling Economic D-Day today. It's going to be announced just after our show is over, and we're going to find out what exactly is going to happen. The key is going to be for these D-Day sanctions to work, other nations. We've done as much as we can with the dollar, but now we need anybody trading with Iran are going to be facing sanctions if you trade with Iran. Now, we already know about China. We got to navigate that while setting a date for them to come here September 28th, President Xi. So navigate that. They got to crack down there. Russia is doing it through the Caspian Sea kind of illicitly. But the people that are trading outright, Qatar, trading outright Turkey, trading outright Pakistan. You know Pakistan is going to chime in and say, wait a second. I just had this great conversation with Iran. Don't drop the sanctions and they'll open up the strait. Please don't fall for that again. They're trying to get closer and closer to the midterms. They're going to try to inflict some casualties on us and hurt Donald Trump's party. Mark my words.
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14: If you're interested in it, Brian's talking about it. 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
15: If Trump decides to take further action, our response, our retaliation will be seismic. First, we'll tell all neighboring countries and countries around the world not to join the United States in its economic war. Any country that takes part in imposing economic restrictions on us will be regarded as enemy.
16: Okay, good luck with that. So Turkey and Pakistan, who's you're meeting with the field marshal right now, they're the enemy? Okay. UAE has already said they cut off all trade. Good job, guys. Saudi Arabia should do the same thing. I don't know what they have in the banks, but Qatar's the one. I mean, Qatar's the one right now. They're playing their cards. They don't want anything. They don't want their natural gas fields blown up. But at this point, this is for the win. So we're really going to find out where we stand now with Qatar and with these other countries. I'm not sure what we're going to do to China. Besides urging them not to buy illegal gas from them, with oil, which they're doing already. So let's bring in Michael Allen, former special assistant to the president.

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12: These sanctions are going to be dramatic. I think they're going to be meaningful. But, I want to highlight their currency is as weak as it's ever been. And inflation is skyrocketing. And those two things combined with this naval blockade that's being successfully executed together with us opening a lane in the Strait of Hormuz to move oil in and out and ships back in to get more oil. I mean, you know, some days, I think this is important, Ashley, some days we are moving more oil now than we did pre-conflict because of the pipelines that have been opened up and all that's happening in the Middle East.
13: So, yeah, if you talk about the reprogramming of the oil, because they may be building up rapid pipelines, but I also think it doesn't help that the Houthis are stopping the Red Sea and that travel. This just in, Iran has issued a warning that vessels violating its arrangement for transiting the Strait of Hormuz could face restrictions, including fines, detention, or confiscation. You know, we're just bringing everybody through the Oman side of the strait, kind of ignoring the other side of the strait. They're looking to charge tolls at Iran. But as we mentioned, there is an increase in the amount of merchant ships that are getting through there. Let's bring in Rear Admiral Mark Montgomery, Senior Director of the Center on Cyber and Technology Innovation for the Freedom of Defense of Democracies. Admiral, what do you think, what do you expect today when the Treasury Secretary comes out and speaks?
14: Hey, look, I'm excited. I think when you combine increased sanctions, particularly if they're done in concert with the United Arab Emirates, who has a lot of influence on the Iranian economy, along with the blockade, and let's be clear, this is anchored in the blockade that says we are going to block, 90 to 95%, because there's still small amounts of ground-based tanking, but 90 to 95% of your fossil fuel exports. We're going to cut off $250 to $300 billion a year worth $150 to $200 billion a year worth of value to the Iranian economy. Those are big numbers.

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11: There are several countries that still continue to trade with Iran, and it's no secret, and it's been publicly talked about that China still buys oil from Iran, especially when it was able to get out of the strait. Countries like India also accept shadow fleet oil from other countries, including Iran. So I think there's, you know, this is a clear indication that the conflict is with Iran, that we do not seek conflict to expand this conflict. We want everybody to join the United States in the denuclearization of Iran, because this is an important project.
12: I hear you. That is, of course, the ambassador, Matt Whitaker, the UN, the ambassador of NATO, and trying to figure out way forward. One thing pretty clear, NATO nations have been stood back and done almost nothing. Kian Taj Bakhsh joins us now. He's a professor over at NYU, and he's an Iranian-American scholar and former political prisoner released as part of the 2015 Iran nuclear deal and author of the Iran Crisis Notebook. You could always catch his columns on Substack. Kian, welcome back.
13: Thank you very much, Brian.
12: So I guess first off, are you optimistic that this Treasury Secretary will have the type of sanctions that'll get the Iranians' attention?
13: Well, Brian, I think that at this point, with so many months, stretching into a year of this operation, or at least let's say from February, I think the American people and a lot of people around the world will, I think, be justified in approaching this with some skepticism. And I'll tell you why. The reason is because it seems that if I was to assess where the U.S. is and where Iran is, there are some advantages that Iran has. On the one hand, the U.S. has so far on a number of things, not everything, has overpromised and underdelivered. So when we hear about this, the Treasury Secretary or Mr. Bessent saying this is a D-Day, I mean, in a sense, I would prefer him not to make such, let's say, large promises about what could be done, partly because the U.S. has done a

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1: Let's take a call. I got Rod calling in from Arkansas. Hello, Rod. You're on the Vince Show.
2: Hi. Thank you for taking my call.
1: Yes, sir. Go for it.
2: Okay. We have a brand new data center in North Little Rock, Arkansas. It's all but ready, and negative opinion has stopped it in its track. Do you think the Chi-Coms could be responsible for this negative publicity trying to stop us so we can't get ahead in the race?
1: I think that's a reasonable suspicion that the Chinese would have, the Chi-Coms would have a vested interest in trying to slow us down in a tech race. I think that is reasonable to consider. Rod, but I wouldn't, even if that's the case, I wouldn't use that as a predicate to discount the legitimate concerns of your neighbors. Because, you know, the draw on energy in the United States in a grid with thin power capacity to begin with is a big deal. It's a very big deal, which is why, you know, the president has been pointing out that people shouldn't be so worried about all of this. He's been trying to tamp that down. But he's been fighting, his administration, rightfully so, has been fighting for these data centers to actually generate their own energy. He's saying instead of drawing off of the public, get it up and running yourself and then give something back to the public that is accommodating these data centers in their communities. Rod, I don't think that's unreasonable.
2: No, it's not unreasonable. We do have a nuclear power plant like 80 miles from where the plant's going to be.
1: Sure.
2: And it is right on the Arkansas River. And my friends do consider it Skynet. So, yeah, I kind of get the negativity a little bit.
1: Yeah, no, that's right. Know? No, the Skynet thing is definitely something that people are on guard for. You know, Elon Musk has talked about this too, Rod. He's like, look, this could go one way or another. One way or another, the AI is arriving. It either is going to be a sinister force, which could signal the downfall of humanity, or we could actually get something very useful out of it. I tend to believe that, you know, these technological disruptions throughout all of human history have always, in some form, redounded to the benefit of humanity. You just have to, be conscious of how you govern it as you get it set up. You know, people were really, really down on the automobile and what it was doing to the buggy whip industry. You'll get disruption from time to time, no question about it. Rod, thank you very much. But Rod's on guard. Rod has the right instincts. Rod's instincts are like, wait a second, the Chi-Coms want us to stop this tech race against them. Totally fair. They definitely do. But meanwhile, American voters are very concerned about what's happening in their communities, and they have every right to be. You have every single right to be. Don't let anybody tell you otherwise, please, at all. By the way, the president of the United States, I've got like so many great headlines that are coming through. The president of the United States, his Department of Education has just started placing immense pressure on colleges to protect free speech. Our friends at the Washington Free Beacon have an amazing story up today. Trump administration moves to make academic freedom a condition of accreditation and federal aid. Well, good. It should be. How are you going to take federal taxpayer dollars? I want to basically get rid of taxpayer funding for colleges. So I don't. But insofar as we're going to have it, we need to have free speech on these campuses. The Department of Education this past week has proposed a new rule that would require all accreditors to assess academic freedom at universities, a move that would effectively make free speech protections a condition for federal student aid. The rule, which includes carve-outs for religious schools, marks the first time that the federal government has attempted to mandate academic freedom through the accreditation process. The first time. Why does it take a new president to do this? Now, no, it didn't take a new law. It took a new president. But why does it take Donald Trump to do this? For the first time ever, making a condition of taking federal taxpayer dollars that you have free speech? It's madness. This is one of those common sense things. You know, do I have to wear a T-shirt and attend a basketball game at a college campus with a T-shirt that says academic freedom is important? Free speech is important? Just go to the game wearing the Bill of Rights. See if you get thrown out. Madness. Hey, we're going to have an amazing podcast tomorrow. You should join me. Rumble.com/Vince. As always, have a wonderful American afternoon.
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9: A warning to other nations. Lisa Brady, Fox News, as the Trump administration rolls out new sanctions intended to isolate Iran's economy.
10: All countries, companies, and financial institutions with links to Iran are on the clock.
11: An economic engagement of any kind with this murderous regime will expose those responsible to the full reach of American power.
10: Treasury Secretary Scott Bessent says those consequences could include secondary sanctions and isolation from the U.S. economy.
11: No nation should expect to enjoy the rewards of our system while helping those who seek to destroy it.
10: Bessent did not publicly share timelines or deadlines for U.S. partners to cut ties with Iran.
9: Fox's Jared Halpern at the White House. China, Turkey, and the United Arab Emirates are among Iran's largest trading partners. Hardline Iranian officials say any country's support for the new sanctions will be considered an act of war.
12: The secretary of Iran's National Security Council saying today, quote, if the economic war continues, not a single drop of oil will be exported, neither through the Strait of Hormuz nor from anywhere in the Persian Gulf.
9: Fox's Jonathan Hunt in Tel Aviv. This is a trade dispute with Canada deepens, with each side blaming the other for a breakdown in talks. Canada's prime minister warning of retaliation as President Trump threatens another increase in tariffs beginning in January after a 50% hike on a variety of Canadian goods that already kicked in. President Trump turning attention to school choice.
13: And we want every parent to have the power to send their child to a high-quality school that shares their values. It's so important.
9: Holding a Rose Garden event to highlight progress made during his second term, including a tax credit aimed at expanding school choice passed by Republicans in Congress as part of a larger bill last year. America is listening to Fox News.
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18: Let's start in York County. Accident 30 at North Hills Road causing some slowing. Got one York City on West Market between West Street and Belvedere Avenue. One West Manchester Township on 74 at York Crossing Drive. York City, an accident North Queen Street in the area of Market Street. In the Lancaster County, accident East Hempfield Township, 462 at Redwood Drive. No problems, 283. John Will Spock, right now traffic.
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3: Here's your national weather forecast on WSBA.
21: Couple of nice days to start off the week. It'll be sunny today, near 80 for a high, turning partly cloudy tonight in the upper 50s. Tomorrow, more of the same, sunny in the low 80s. Clear Tuesday night near 60, and sunny on Wednesday with a high in the mid-80s.
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12: All right, we are back, America.
17: We will be working very hard tomorrow to try and paste this back together again. We are in Florida, we are in Texas, and we are in Colorado. Oddly enough, trying to pull everything together. So one of these locations isn't right. And we will do everything we can. But here we are. Our excellent team, we're able to pull things together. And we do plan to take calls at the bottom of the last hour. Give or take 8:30 p.m. Eastern time. Do not be afraid to stand up to the mob when it comes to anything, but certainly something like the future of this nation. People are always afraid or distrustful of economic progress, of new things. I'm not telling you to surrender your principles or your values or your beliefs. That's not what we're talking about here. We're talking about building things. And if anything, this should underscore to you how brilliant past industrialists were, inventors are, and how courageous past populations were. I mean, those steel mills were brutal. They're still very difficult. Coal mines. How many of you want to work in a coal mine? How many of you want to go in one of those public utility trucks, what we call cherry pickers, to work on the electrical lines? Most of us don't. And yet, in order for this society to function, we need that and much more. So it's very, very important that we not be the generation that says no. I'm very worried about our generation. I'm very worried about the youngest of our generations. And by youngest, I mean people in their late teens into their mid-30s. And obviously not everybody who's listening to the program, but I'm talking about sort of a general mentality, an intellectual laziness, if not a physical laziness. I want my student loan canceled. Somebody else needs to pay for it. Or somebody has to make sure I can buy an affordable home. Or somebody has to do this or that. My God, we never did that. And neither did your parents and your grandparents' generation. But now, it's not just that generation. Are we all really scared?

0: Well, what if they were to say, we have failures in these piping systems, in these drilling systems, the pollution's unacceptable, the damage to the machine areas and so forth, we can't have drilling in the ocean, what happens if we have leaks, and we've had leaks. So, no oil, no gas. Now, you may not know this, but much of the electricity we have is created by oil and gas. Maybe we ought to have a course on how the economy works, how things are connected one to the next. We talk about how is it that Taiwan has the most advanced computer chips in the world? 80, 90% of them, we got to buy them from Taiwan? What are we going to say 10 years from now, 20 years from now? How is it that communist China has more advanced fill in the blank than we do? How is that possible? Because the politicians today, and honestly, apparently across generations today, we enjoy the highest level of living humankind has ever experienced. But we've reached a point we will want everything without paying for it, without working for it, and without taking risks. That would be a nation in decline. We have to reverse that. I'll be right back.
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1: And now to do that with Westwood One, the Oxford University of Names and Sports Media. So buckle up. It will be like nothing you've heard before in the best way possible, and it represents you, the listener.
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3: The temperature isn't the only thing heating up this summer. 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
7: 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But Treasury Secretary Scott Bessent says Canada walked away from a trade agreement with the U.S.